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2: Good evening, everybody. How y'all doing? We are here. It is Monday. My manic Monday is what I call it. I'm Bobby Simmons, for those who don't know. That's who I am. Welcome, everyone. How's my boys, the 4SMDs? I'm in love with you. They need to show my boys, the 4SMDs, some love, man. Show them some love, man. They still out there doing it. Just like a lot of other groups are out there still doing it. 4SMDs is doing it. Show them some love and stream that song. Purchase it. Either way, they still out there doing their thing. What up, Kevin Gray? I see you. What up, Stevie D, Khalil, and Zaheem? Shout out to my boys, the 4SMD. Anyway, look, I'm ready to get a good show started for y'all. Get some of this good music on what I call Manic Monday or Mashup Monday, because I mash them all up with some new school and old school. Let's feel that, right? So tell your friends about me. You're tuned in to Bobby Simmons. Party 101.9. I already, yo.

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2: I don't want to wait and wait in vain, Bob Marley. Bob Marley. Music is sounding good, y'all. Music is really sounding good. Shout out to my girl, Diamond. What up, Diamond? Big it up, Travis Manley. Big it up, Juanita Molly, out there in Chicago. Also want to give a shout out to Maria Antoinette, out in the DMV. Shout out to Shirley Baker. I'm going to see you at Law's birthday party. I'm going to jam with him at the bitter end. Who else? Shout out Paula from Australia. Big shout out to Amita, Minneapolis. Ellen from Kentucky. Nikki D. Viva. Gwen Davis. Jeff Red. What up, Jeff? Hey, yo, Jeff, I need to talk to you about something, man. Square Biz, either I talk to you or talk to your son. But I'm going to call you. I need to talk to you, Jeff. All right? Because, you know, Bobby's all about keeping things moving. Shout out to my girl, Melissa Morgan, too. Gotta shout Melissa Morgan out, man. That's my family. Melissa Morgan. We got some things coming up with Melissa Morgan soon, too. Shout them all out. Anyway, look, listen. I'm going to get back into some more of this beautiful music. Because I think I got another second set coming up. Of that good stuff. Your friends about me, I'm on right now. Bobby Simmons, Party 101.9, iHeartRadio.

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Woo! This the legendary Smooth B, and right about now, since y'all in a mellow mood, man, you are now listening to the Bobby Simmons Show Slow Jam Hour, baby, on Party1019.com. 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
2: Welcome back, y'all. Bobby Simmons on this, what we call Medic Mashup Mondays. And y'all know I'm mashing the music up, man. Do you hear what I'm playing? Y'all didn't expect me to drop that Carol King's It's Too Late. Now it's too late, baby. Now it's too late. Love that song. Let me tell you something, man. Bobby grew up on some joints. And then I had to throw that Marvin Gaye and Tammy Terrell in there, Your Precious Love. Legends and classic music. Anyway, still got more of that coming up. More great music on this Mashup Monday, man. I just want to say, Diamond, I don't know if you're still listening, Diamond, but Diamond told me last week that all her friends at her workplace was listening. So I'm just wondering, Diamond, are they listening now? Because I think I can peek. I think I can peek at a million. I think I can get it. If your peoples get on board, I think I can peak at a million. We'll see. But anyway, Diamond, tell your friends and whoever you got, you know, please join in. Still trying to get that 3 million, but I told Jeff Red I ain't gonna mention it no more. When I get to it, I get to it. Hey, yo, Liberty, bring it in, Liberty. Turn up, Liberty. New York Liberty, they gotta turn it up. Though I do want to see Angel Reese get it before Caitlin Clark. But it's New York Liberty. Liberty, y'all gotta go get it. Y'all got to turn up. All right? Let's get the Liberty's turn up. When they play tomorrow? All right. Anyway, let's get back to some more music. 30 minutes I got left. Bobby Simmons in the building. Party 101.9. iHeartRadio.

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I'ma do everything in my strength to keep you near.

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I must have been crazy.

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I'm watching. Anyway, don't worry about what I'm watching. I'm just watching it. So that's it for me, y'all. I'm out the building. What a way to end the show, Rick James, Tina Marie. But I am going to end this show with the brand new Foursome D song again, I'm In Love With You. It's a great song. Please show them some love, y'all. You know, those are my boys, the Foursome D's. Thank y'all for tuning in. I guess until tomorrow, y'all, I'm out this motherfroggle door. I'm gone. Peace!

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the short school bus ride you do not want to miss. You get a phone, put your mind. Brand new Ron Brown, we call this on me. Do remember y'all, it's the A&R, pour live on a Monday evening. 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

Yeah, what's good, y'all? It's your boy Ron Browse, aka the Eat the Boy, the Club King, Mr. Pop Champagne, Mr. A-Rap Money, Mr. No Wife and in the Club, will give me $20. 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

0: like Brenda. 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Pit Frank only. I'm posting. Post new whip. 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
1: 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So bedtime, what's popular, homie? Can we get that from the top one more time, baby?
2: 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We call the joint Big Dog. This is the A&R Report live on a Monday evening. Mondays will never be the same.

This is a short school bus ride you do not want to miss, right? Watch the crazy flip on this record live on the air. 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We are the street corner A&Rs. This

strap on that helmet, let's do it. 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

0: Irvington, Newark, you know, Trenton, Jersey City, what up?
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2: Listen, man, it's your boy Torre on the check-in. 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All the joints you need, the hip-hop joints, the underground joints, mainstream joints. 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

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You got that heat, I want it, and I want it first. I got y'all covered like a blanket in the wintertime. Yeah.

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We call this joint Step Off, Brooklyn, New York. What's up? I see y'all.

Why don't we take a short school bus ride down memory lane? 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Let's go.

0: Let's keep it on this wave right here. 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
0: signed, unsigned, and indie. 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
0: If y'all know the words to the chorus, feel free to sing along. 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

0: Yeah. What's up, y'all? You already know that no new music is moving in and out of New York City unless DJ Bedtime 357 has raised the level of hate on it accordingly. This is your girl Miranda Wrights repping Hell's Kitchen, and you already know that right now I'm riding out short school bus style. Let's get it.
1: I figure since we here, it's only right

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0: Better tell them mother they should leave you, grieve you, cause ain't no coming back after we through. 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
3: 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I see you on a check-in. Henderson, Nevada. I see you on a check-in. San Diego, Los Angeles.

0: Better tell them mother they should leave you, grieve you, cause ain't no coming back after we do. What you really want, baby? What you wanna do? I like the freakiness in you. Got me like Cassie, baby. It's just me and you, or maybe something like Christine.
1: Lola Music, featuring Mace.
0: What you really want, baby?
1: We call this how you want it. Just the four haters only mixed though.
0: Missing you.
1: Why not?

0: I move slow. 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I know you like both. You know I like to tease you because I like to watch you grow. Got you swearing on the Bible like a under oath. What you really
1: repping that whole 914 side of things. Mount Vernon, NY's very own DJ Bedtime 357 is on the set.
2: How are you guys tonight?
3: I met this bad. Shout out to everybody in Newark, Delaware, Altoona, Iowa, Ontario, and Hamilton,

0: Shout out to the homie Reese Vendetta. What's up?
1: Getting the freedom.
0: I figured, why not, man? The short school bus is already outside.
2: Yeah, man.
0: So let's go there.

0: Gucci, baby, you Monday nights are for haters only. So if you not a hater, I advise you turn the dial. My name is Omar Garvey, aka OG, and I'm repping that Bronx, New York, you heard? And right now, I'm holding it down with the OG of hate, the one and only DJ Bedtime 357. Ayo, DJ Bedtime, let's turn him up.
1: Oh no! Shout out to the homie Omar Garvey. Let's go.
2: Last year I gave a lot. This year I get it all back. They really thought I quit. I just had to get on track. Facts. Last year I gave a lot. This year I get it all back. They really thought I quit. I just had to get on track. Last year I gave a lot.

0: rep G.O.D. 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B.O.G., that's me. Young O.G., I'm lit. Chef O.G., I'm whip. Crack that icon hits. Huh?
1: I'm about to get up out of here, but make sure y'all stick around for the homie DJ Thousand M. He gonna close it out. 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

0: 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Hey, yo, Frank Vocals, you went crazy on these vocals, you heard?
1: So you was damaged from the start. Played out with my dreams, play Houdini.
0: 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Play Houdini with my dreams. 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
1: 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Played out with my dreams, play Houdini with your heart.

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1: Yeah. 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Who said I isn't? 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

0: I'm not gonna lie, for the next 7 to 8 minutes, I'm letting this whole record play. Weirdo Gang, we call this BAN.
1: Yeah, yeah.
0: Indianapolis, Indiana, what's up?
1: I be the best that ever did it. 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

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Whenever I'm ready to raise the level of hate, I lock in with the homie DJ Bedtime 357.

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0: Yes, it ain't blast up shelf. 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
1: it
0: you want to take it. You know I'm the ego and
2: I'm
0: the
2: blast.
0: Whoever's blocking with me, gotta let it be known. Is this what I get in return for what I show? Thought it was love, but it's a dub, I was wrong. Now I gotta reset, redo it. 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
1: Windows down, volume up. The new party 101.
0: Never mind me, I'm dreaming, bringing the
2: room. How's he moving?
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0: 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You know what I'm saying? Little Turk, you know what I'm saying?
1: You're tuned in to the king of indie, DJ Thousand Air.

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4: Good morning, good morning. Turn it up and let's get this day started. We here, Ann Jones, Ricky Barino, and Mezzy D. This is Ann Jones in the Morning here on Party 101.9. We are your home for hot conversations, new music, and the culture that keeps you moving. We've got laughs, interviews, special guests, and the biggest vibes you can imagine. So wherever you're listening from, thank you for making us a part of your morning. Let's go!
5: Yes.
4: Let's go! Let's get it. We have a great show for you guys today. We got hot topics, of course. We got Tree with the T.
5: Oh yeah. Yes.
4: Ricky with Why You Mad, and Mezzy D is back with Reality Check.
6: Yes.
4: So let's get this show started. We're gonna take a quick break. We're gonna drop new tracks from our Hot Five, and we'll be right back. This is Ann Jones in the Morning.

0: get into this show. Good morning, everybody.
1: Yes.
2: Happy Monday.
0: Happy Monday. How's everybody doing?
1: Oh, I had a great weekend. I always have a good weekend.
0: I understand.
1: Did you do
0: any shows?
1: I did do shows. Honestly, you know what? This weekend I did some like random off the wall shows. But you know what? YOLO, those be the best ones. I did a show. They set up the whole backyard. It was beautiful, right? They had this stage. I was like, oh, we outside. And then nobody came, so we was inside.
0: It was a COVID show. It was a throwback to COVID.
2: Was that in Queens?
1: Why you have to say it like that?
2: Because I know what you're talking about.
1: Oh. Because you always get a little snappy when it comes to Queens.
2: No. Me and Queens is cool.
1: We cool.
2: But I know it was Queens because you described the backyard and the
1: It was beautiful, but we didn't get to get on that stage. I'm sad. You know, like as a comedian, when you're like, oh, I'm about to get on that stage. I'm excited. Nice. You get the little tripod set up. You're like, I didn't even record that show.
2: Well, that was not nice.
1: What? I'm going to record me in the middle of the bar? Care.
2: Yeah.
0: Yeah, you always record. Always record. Always.
1: It's content. Post it?
0: You don't got to post it.
2: You don't try to post the crowd. Just post you.
0: Yeah. And just do the laugh track.
1: Don't ever say that again. Don't ever say that on air ever again. We don't use laugh tracks.
2: Yeah.
0: No. Kevin Hart uses laugh tracks. Ooh.
2: I did it when I did a studio track comedy CD before. Yeah. But you know, I'm old CD.
1: Oh my God.
2: But anyway,
1: CD.
2: Respect your elder.
1: Okay, I'm sorry.
2: All right.
1: He is very old.
2: I am a professional.
1: It's like every time you tell me something new.
2: But listen, but no, I did that, and in the studio, we had the studio claps.
0: Yeah.
2: Because me in the booth.
1: It was just, that makes sense. So that's appropriate.
2: See?
1: That's appropriate. But if I'm at a show and it, like the laughs are so bad I have to put a laugh track over, please throw me in the garbage. No, I'm dead serious. Throw me in the garbage. Put the lid on top. I'm done.
2: You done?
1: Thank you.
2: You'll be all right.
0: Yeah. I want to introduce our first guest, hip hop artist G Benko.
2: Yeah.
0: In the building with us.
2: Yes, sir. Yes, sir.
3: Thank you for having me, man. I'm glad to be here.
0: Yes, sir. Yes, sir. So we're gonna get to you with our usual interview and special guest questions and things like that. But you here for Hot Topics, because we're gonna jump into Hot Topics real quick. We're gonna make it real quick because sometimes our Hot Topics can
2: I gotta gavel these people, I gotta get it, Joe Brown, I'm ready, let's get it.
0: So if you've really been paying attention to the internet and what's been going on, Judge Judy did her like exit interview because she retired. So she had
1: she
0: had the audacity to tell us in her interview, if we don't like what's going on in the United States, then leave.
2: Okay.
1: Oh, okay.
0: Well, she sent social media to a tailspin.
2: For real?
0: Judge Judy.
1: Well, Judge Judy, she's not with NBC. What was it? ABC. So she can say whatever she wants.
0: She always said whatever she wants. This is true.
2: Yeah.
0: But I think, everybody was cursing her out. Like, even Miss Pat was like, she got a lot of nerve after her fame has come from black and brown people.
2: Right.
0: This is, because basically it felt like what her statement was directed towards black and brown people.
1: Why?
2: Who
1: I
2: said
1: feel
2: that?
1: Like that.
0: Well, I don't know about Judge Judy. I don't know about Judge Joe Brown.
2: Besides, no, he wasn't.
1: Judge Mathis.
2: The reason why I liked it.
1: What Judge channels Judy, you got? He got ghetto channels. He got the ghetto cable.
2: The reason why I loved it, Judge Judy, because she was straightforward. She didn't care.
0: Judge Judy knows
2: it's
0: the law.
2: It's this way, that way, that. And get out. Right. Get out of my courtroom. Oh. If you go in the courtroom, you don't have paperwork. You lost.
1: She's going to get
2: you. You lost. Don't even come in here.
1: No, Ricky just like kicking people out. That's why you like her so much.
2: I love Judge Judy.
0: She's going to get you. But she knows if you really watch Judge Judy, she knows the law.
2: Of course.
0: You can learn a lot.
1: Oh, yeah.
0: If you don't know the law, you can learn the law, a lot about the law from her show.
1: I learned how to get the small claim.
0: You know how to get away with murder?
1: Maybe. Let's not talk about it.
2: She's always in chicken court. She get mad tickets.
1: Now I know who.
2: Traffic court.
1: Now I know the reasons.
2: I didn't do it.
1: Yeah, okay.
2: I just seen your name on the bulletin. I seen your name on the
1: bulletin. Because you was there with me.
2: No.
1: Look at him.
0: Judge Judy.
2: No,
0: looking crazy. So are we okay with Judge Judy making that statement, or are we?
2: Yeah.
1: I didn't feel like it was directed to black people, though.
0: Okay.
1: I think I love us, but we ain't at the set. But I don't even think Judge Judy even has, like, does she even follow black people? Like, I don't think she's
3: about to say she's not at the cookout.
1: No.
0: That's what I'm saying.
1: We never got, she was never that cool.
3: Never say she was.
2: No, she ain't that cool, but I don't think she meant that in that statement, on the way out the door. Like, come on. Because she on TV, she treated everybody the same. whether they're Chinese, white.
0: This is true.
2: If you ain't got the paperwork, get out! Get out!
0: Excuse me, sir.
2: I don't know.
1: Yeah. So I think she was directing that to anybody who was loud.
0: Anybody.
1: Yeah. Loud, strong.
0: All right. All right. Judge Judy. Okay. Judge Judy, you escaped that one. All right.
2: Yeah.
0: So, next on the docket is Ne-Yo makes it a point to say that autotune has ruined music.
1: Yes, it has.
2: Absolutely.
1: Absolutely.
3: Well, why you say that?
0: Well, he...
1: You don't think it has? You're the artist here.
3: I just think it's a, well,
0: he's a
3: it's a different
0: artist.
3: Element.
1: Yeah, but he's an artist, though.
3: But I love all genres of music. Yeah. It's an element of music that not everybody can do. It's not something you can just get up there and do. If anybody could do it, then everybody be
1: You don't good. Think you could drop like a little autotune on your track and it would go cool?
3: I mean, yeah. On the right vibe, absolutely.
0: Right vibe. See, there you go.
3: Sometimes autotune sounds perfect. You know what I mean? But then sometimes it's obviously not cool.
0: So he was making a point of saying that, you know, artists would get into the studio, you had to be on key, and you brought in the real instruments.
2: Right.
0: You know, you had your band,
1: yes,
0: you had your drums,
1: right.
0: So you had to know how, you had to run through a studio session without messing up. You couldn't you couldn't drop in track. You had to, if you messed up, you was about to finish the song, and you messed up, you had to start all over again.
3: Yeah.
0: Because that session ran live.
2: Yo, but you know what? Auto-tune ain't just started, though.
0: No, of course not.
2: Remember my man,
4: Roger Troutman.
3: That hits everywhere.
2: Exactly. That's
4: talking about Roger Troutman.
1: There you go. Oh my God, wait, that was auto-tune?
2: Yes.
4: That was a call.
2: Yes.
4: Well, that wasn't called auto-tune. It was called a voice box.
2: Right. But it's the same thing.
1: Wait, so he was performing it live?
4: Not really.
1: Not sounding like that?
4: Not really. Let me break it down to you.
1: Break it down.
4: There's a difference between the auto-tune and the voice box, which Teddy Riley also used. So they use a tube.
0: Yeah.
4: They put the tube in their mouth, and they also had to play keys. Well, auto-tune, they do pitch. They have a pitch correction within Logic or Pro Tools or whatever you use. Yeah, I know how to engineer. I do audio engineering too.
0: Yes.
4: So you have to find the right pitch. And a person, Z, you over there, Ricky.
1: Ricky's so annoying.
4: That's all right.
2: Wait.
4: Breaking
2: it all the way down.
1: We actually did.
2: Give us the 1-2 punch.
4: Yo, Rick, you want me to turn your mic off?
2: No.
1: You're out of order. Get out of the score.
2: Yo. How about you finish with the breakdown?
1: But that was good. A voice box sound like something that an actual artist, you know what I'm saying? You got to do work.
3: Mm-hmm.
1: But then when you do the auto-tune, it's like you just come in and it's already. My thing is like, if you're going to use auto-tune, don't make that your main thing. Because when I come listen to you live, how does that?
0: Well, first of all, let me tell you this. If you've ever been, you probably haven't. No, I'm not saying no in a disrespectful
1: way. I hope it's a young reference right now.
0: But I'm saying if you've ever been in the studio with a major artist, they will tell you the studio is not the studio album record is not supposed to sound anything like you on stage.
3: Mm-hmm.
0: That's supposed to be something totally different. Mm-hmm. So when people expect the artist to sound exactly like the record, you walk in with the wrong.
2: Well, you better be close for my money.
1: Yeah, you gotta be
2: close. You
1: gotta
2: be close.
1: Hold on.
0: Listen, you're right.
2: There you
0: but
2: go.
0: You can listen to a Luther song and see Luther on stage.
4: Tell you the only one person that could sound like that on stage or off stage is T-Pain. He perfected it.
1: Oh wait, he could sound like that off stage?
4: Yes.
0: Yeah.
4: He was in the with the mask.
3: Singer, yeah.
4: He won that.
0: Yeah.
4: And nobody knew.
0: That's
2: I was like, what you gonna say about Luther?
0: No. I was just saying if you go on stage and watch Luther's last concert, I think it was in London, and if you listen, his voice is not gonna change, but what he does on stage is not what you're gonna hear on the record.
2: Oh no, of course not, because it's live now.
1: Now Usher would be sounding I saw Confessions and I saw him singing on stage. I said that's the man.
2: Yeah, that's what I'm saying. Closer to how you say. I don't want you to get up there
0: singing flat.
2: And yeah, sound like me, but then you Bobby Brown type shit. No.
1: Word.
2: Who,
1: yeah, that's
2: sung that song?
0: Go on.
2: Like, that's all I'm saying, Mr.
1: Don't rely on auto-tune. I mean, I guess to spice it up, like he was saying, that's fine, but like, if you're relying on it, you're an AI artist.
3: Yeah. Sometimes
2: you don't even make records.
0: So let me ask you a question, G Banco. When it comes to as far as being a hip hop artist in the studio, what's your studio process, if you don't mind me asking, just to kind of tag into this?
3: Most of the time I'm creating like throughout my week, so by the time I get to the studio, I'm kind of like straight to it.
0: Okay.
3: It's not really a lot of writing going on in the studio unless I feel like something don't hit right,
0: right,
3: and then I gotta tweak it. But most of the time I got everything in my head or like on my pad, ready to go before I get.
0: Do you stack your vocals or you just?
3: It all depends on the vibe. Once again, like sometimes I want you to just hear me clearly. Like I don't want no ad libs. I don't want anything because it has like an emotion attached to it.
0: See,
1: I like that.
0: And just to again tagging on a point, when you really listen to an artist and how they do their music, and you know when you listen and you hear something, like something is done intentionally.
3: Yeah.
0: Like you may slow down a beat, you may change a beat, you may do some highs and do some lows, but everything is intentional. So I just wanted to find out what your studio process was.
3: Yeah, definitely.
0: Okay. All right. That was good.
1: I don't think the gavel was necessary for that one.
0: No, I just had to know we're going into the next thing.
1: Okay.
0: Yeah.
1: I didn't know that was a transitionary thing. Okay.
0: Next topic. So. Are you guys Different World fans?
1: Ooh, I already watched one episode.
0: Y'all watched one.
1: I really watched.
0: Right. I watched.
3: Be cuddled up watching that.
0: Absolutely.
1: Oh, you watched the whole season already?
3: I didn't watch the new one yet.
0: You didn't watch the new one yet?
3: I didn't watch it yet.
1: I watched one episode.
3: I'm waiting to have time to actually sit down.
0: Okay. So
1: did you watch it?
0: I watched the first episode.
1: Me too. Why we locked
0: so
1: in?
0: So people have been commenting on Jasmine Guy's looks on the new series.
1: Because she's getting older. She's a woman and she's getting older.
0: Right. And really,
3: I've seen her.
0: Absolutely.
1: And she actually looks pretty good.
0: Absolutely. I think so too. But it's. It's always
1: Ricky, we gonna need
3: it's
1: you.
3: It's always us, right?
0: It's always our. It's always and us. We talk. No, he's. I know why he's doing that, because we talked about this before. It's always our people knocking our own people.
3: Yeah.
0: And I just don't understand. And I hate to say it, but it's mostly black females.
1: Which is sad, because they don't. I mean, I get it though. Because honestly, I'm a certain shade of dark. That melanin is gonna be strong for the rest of my life.
0: Right.
1: Am I gonna end up looking like her? Probably not. Until I'm 90. But she still looks good.
0: I think she looks.
1: That's natural aging. She don't got no Botox.
0: We're talking 30 years.
1: How old is she?
2: She's 64. She's not gonna look like she looked at 30 years ago.
1: Right.
2: Of course not. So what happens?
3: Harlem Nights, Lord Jesus.
2: Yeah, what's happening is she aged different, and she really did age
1: naturally though.
2: Just hear me out, Sister Soldier. She aged different a lot. Cause when I saw, I was like, oh, that's. What?
3: Yeah, now she did.
0: Did that.
2: Right? I'm not saying she's ugly or anything.
0: No, she's not.
2: Because, we tend to not age like that.
1: Yeah.
2: But, she's still beautiful.
1: I think she's beautiful.
2: And it's 30 years.
1: And she looks her age.
0: I think we're using the wrong words.
1: She don't look crazy.
0: I think we're using the words
2: aged.
4: So let me guess.
1: Aunt, you are old. It's okay. What you can say?
4: Yo, aunt, let me guess. It was mostly women that probably... Mages, I'm sure. I already know it.
1: But it'd be, honestly, that's the thing. But internet trolls, half of them be ugly.
2: Yo, but
1: for real.
2: But
1: they
2: don't crazy?
1: They just be trolling.
2: Them saying how she looked when I saw it, I was like, oh, God.
1: You agree?
2: Pretty much.
1: Oh my God.
2: I'm not expecting her to look like she looked when she was on. No, listen, I don't expect her to look like she was when she was on Different World. Of course not. We talking 30 years.
1: Right.
2: A lot of things. No, I agree with that.
0: And she probably didn't have plastic surgery.
1: No, right. she definitely didn't have. You see her face?
2: But listen what I'm saying. So, Mr. Ann Jones, what I'm saying.
1: I love
3: too
1: you.
3: Early for this.
2: What I'm saying is that. When they were saying all this on the internet about her, I haven't seen any pictures yet. So when it hit me, so it was like, bang, oh, wow, what happened? Yo, praise God. I went through those channels.
1: I think she was.
4: So, Ann, can I bring something in the loop real quick? I don't know if y'all seen, since y'all on that, somebody else that just performed on stage, the VMAs, I don't know if y'all seen it.
1: Madonna?
4: Oh. Yes. So, if you look, she's in her 60s.
0: She had 60 years of plastic surgery.
4: Yes.
1: But you see
4: exactly.
1: The extra butt that she had on?
0: And did you? That
1: she
0: was
1: had
0: a butt pad.
1: And it was sagging. She loves a saggy booty.
0: Wait, did y'all,
1: favorite.
0: Did y'all catch the joke she tried to tell? She was like, oh, I guess that wasn't funny. No, it wasn't.
1: What was a joke?
0: Accept your award and move on.
1: Oh, okay. We didn't catch the joke.
4: She looked out of breath, too. Because they was working that stage. She looked straight at the camera like,
1: oh.
3: Yeah.
1: But you know what? This is the thing, too. For women, we always, it doesn't matter. I feel like it don't matter if you're black or white. At purple, yellow, as a woman, we always get criticized for
0: our looks. See, here's the thing. I feel like they played her, and I feel like she played herself. Just like
1: with
0: a couple
1: of
0: years.
1: With the butt pads.
0: Just like a couple years ago. Yes, just like a couple years ago when they had Britney on, and Britney came out in this two-piece bikini, and she tried to dance. See, that's the wrong thing. She should have came out with a long gown.
1: Oh wow!
0: On,
1: now he's dressing Britney,
0: looking fabulous, wow. And standing still at the mic and I singing.
1: Wait, that's the one with the snake?
3: But Britney don't got no song.
1: Yeah,
3: that gives me that.
0: Okay. It don't matter. But that's not the point. But that's not the point. It's all about the look.
1: Yeah, but that's not the
0: look.
1: Britney.
0: They're gonna play the track anyway because she can't sing. So they're gonna play the track anyway.
1: Not shots at Britney too. Damn.
0: I love Britney. The toxic.
1: Bring it back here.
0: No, I'm just talking about her most recent. Go look on internet. It's go look on YouTube.
2: Ain't nobody going to look that up. Next. We're not looking that up.
0: Well, that's it for Hot Topics. It's time to pay some bills. And when we come back, we're going to have our amazing interview with hip-hop artist G Banko.
2: Yes. Let's get it, G Banko.
0: In the morning with Ricky Marino and
1: Mezzy D.
0: And we'll be back. We're going to pay some bills. It's Angels in the morning.

0: All right, all right, all right. It's your boy, Ann Jones. This is Ann Jones in the Morning. I'm here with my co-host,
1: Ricky Barino.
2: And Mazzy D.
0: And our special guest. Yeah. So we're going to jump right into this interview. G-Banco, what's up?
3: What's up?
0: All right, brother. It's a pleasure to have you here. So let's get right into it. Tell us a little bit about yourself. Where you from, et cetera, et cetera.
3: Born and raised Brooklyn, New York.
0: All right.
2: Wow. You know, you could have been green. It's all right.
3: Also, I grew up in Long Island as well.
2: Oh, my God, what part?
3: Shout out to Suffolk County. I started in Bayshore.
0: Okay.
2: And then, I got excited.
3: And then I was in Copaig for a while. I graduated from Copaig High School, went to G. O'Connell. And, but I've been in Brooklyn pretty much my whole time.
1: That's nice.
2: So you're really a Long Islander.
1: What part of Brooklyn?
3: It's hard to say, but I started in Flatbush, Brownsville. I got a couple different spots.
1: Okay, yeah, I'm from Brooklyn too, man. I knew something about you, brother.
2: Oh, God. He's like...
1: This Queens, mind your business.
2: Oh, my God. I love Queens.
3: I got love for Queens.
2: So when did you start? Because was it, did it start with rap?
3: Yeah, it started with rap. I've always had a passion for music, period. My whole entire life, even when I was growing up, I grew up in a church, actually.
2: So
3: my first rap performed was like a gospel rap.
1: Oh, that's what's
3: my
1: up.
3: My first rap ever performed.
2: I feel like gospel rap, they say it's harder because it forces you to really write and not like.
3: To be honest, I think it's just as simple as anything else. As long as you have the attention span to do it. If you really focus on it, it's pretty 1, 2, 3. That's where I started. Like, that's what made me comfortable. Performing in church made me comfortable, like, being on stage, period.
2: But was your family, like, cool with you transitioning from being in a church to rapping? Like,
3: I mean, once you come to a certain age, they can't really.
1: Yeah.
2: Oh, you're right.
1: Pretty much.
3: They can't really dictate what you're doing.
2: But what age were you when you first did your performance in the church?
3: Probably, like, teenager, so maybe, like, 12, 13, somewhere around there, yeah. And then... Eventually, I just, you know, with your boys playing around, you freestyle. You know, it's Brooklyn. Like, you know, somebody got the radio.
1: You see how he looked over here? I can't stand him.
3: You always had to make sure you had a quick something just in case you see the right person. You know what I mean? You know, but that's where it started. You know, just freestyling and just always being attached to hip-hop. I grew up listening to hip-hop. My dad had a Walkman, you know what I mean?
2: A Walkman, my God.
1: Mind your business.
2: First, I know what a Walkman is. It got cassettes in it, right?
1: Okay.
3: Nah, but that's, you know,

0: Hip hop has always been part of my life, and then eventually, as I grew as a man, I started to kind of feel like I needed a voice. And when you don't have the outlet given to you, I found that music was something that was refreshing for me. So I started to write more, and then eventually I got comfortable enough to get into the studio, start making music, and that's just kind of building from there.
1: Do you remember your first rap?
0: My first one? Probably not.
1: Nah.
2: But I think that's my how many raps you've done? Though.
0: Yeah, my dad got it somewhere. I think he got it like a... I used to have like a little composition book, and I used to just jot stuff down. But I think he got it somewhere.
2: I love a good dad. Look at that. That's a good dad.
0: Shout out.
1: And like, who's been like inspiration to you when it comes to music? Whether it's rap, R&B, soul. Because, you know, because people feel like you do hip hop, you know, somebody that's saying R&B couldn't have inspired you to want to be.
0: Oh, no, that's not at all true. Yeah,
1: yeah, so who was your top... Give me your top five.
0: Top five, speaking hip hop or just music?
1: No,
0: period?
1: Music period.
0: Ooh, that's even tougher.
2: Yeah.
1: Okay. That,
0: what
1: that,
0: I'll
1: that
0: do was... is what I'll do is I'll probably divvy it up. I'll go hip hop and then I'll
1: go perfect. That's
0: personal,
1: perfect.
0: Like maybe like R&B.
1: No question.
0: To start with R&B, I mean Michael Jackson was pop, but Michael Jackson's everything. So
1: yeah,
0: that's
1: for sure.
0: That's the platform for every black person. Period.
2: Yes.
0: Like,
2: period.
1: Respect.
0: Usher was a big influence.
2: Love Usher.
0: Another gentleman I probably won't mention, but he's probably the greatest writer when it comes to that. Kells, we ain't gonna go too much into that.
1: And then
2: skated past.
0: We respect it. And then I've always respected the pen of a new age guy, Leon Thomas. His pen is amazing.
2: Oh.
1: Okay.
0: So newer, if we're going newer,
1: right?
0: And then of course like Chris Brown, Usher. You know, those are the that's the music side of R&B for me. That's what's in the catalog. Cool, he's going. Hip hop, Rakim, Jay-Z, Black Thought was a very, very big influence as well. If I have to say, I gotta say it because kind of like it's hot. My name is even Benko, but Lloyd Banks growing up, that was my guy.
2: Yeah.
0: That was my guy. And then last but not least, I would probably have to go with Drake.
2: Oh, I do. Started from the bottom.
0: Yeah,
2: go like that. Fix your face. That's a good song.
1: Why you have to say started from the bottom?
2: Now we're here. Look at where we at. That's, it was a perfect. Anyway, what are the things that you feel like through this? Because you know it's hard as an artist to stand out. What do you feel like you do now to kind of stand out from the bunch?
0: A lot of my music is, it derives from love. I can't say that's something that we hear in this current climate that we're in the industry. So a lot of my music, even though like I said, I do rap, but a lot of my music influence comes from like family, comes from love, experiences, ups and downs, which is why I feel like the way I even talk to a woman in my music is way different than how other people would talk to her. So it's like, it's refreshing to hear. First and foremost, because you know I'm not calling you out your name.
2: So you kind of like kept the church roots a little bit without cursing too much.
0: Yeah, but
2: like,
0: you know, not even that. It's just as a man and as a father, church. I got daughters. You know,
2: I love that.
0: I can't allow them, you know, hear me talking too crazy on the track. You know what I mean?
2: I respect it.
0: You know, everything's for everybody. I got grown folk music too. Don't get me wrong.
1: Right.
0: You know, but for the most part, I try to keep it as clean as I can.
1: Yeah, that's dope.
2: Yeah, yeah, I respect that.
1: The average person, like they'll make a record and they say the B word and all this other stuff
2: and be singing it with their kids.
0: Like I'm not saying I've never done it.
1: Right. But no,
0: I know now in a conscious, I take a conscious effort to refrain from even.
1: Yeah, that's cool. Yeah, that's what's up. Okay. They gonna say, you know, kids, they speak their mind. Daddy, you said that.
0: Yeah.
1: Right. You know what I mean?
2: So I can say
1: that.
2: They
1: let you know that. Like, you said that, so I can, you know what I mean?
0: It's crazy, man. Because I pick up my son from school, and sometimes, you know, his friends listen to my music.
1: Absolutely.
0: And I had to think about that for a second. Like, oh, man, like, that's kind of crazy. Like, imagine his mom or his dad hearing my music.
1: Yep.
0: And that's his father.
1: Yep.
0: That can go left real quick. You know what I mean?
1: What is he teaching that boy?
0: Yeah.
2: No, you can't be with that boy no more.
1: Yeah. He's a bad influence.
2: Right. Whatever's going on in that house, we don't do here.
1: For sure.
0: So hearing that was like, you know what, it's time to kind of really lock in and focus on the things I'm talking about.
3: Nice. So what do you have out now? You have an EP out, I know a couple of singles, EP, album, and then what's the plan for the next 2 to 3 years?
0: Well, this year I've been dropping singles majorly. I did drop an EP, but it was just kind of a correlation of me just kind of like having some stuff in the stash and was like, you know, let's
1: put it
0: drop
1: out,
0: something up. But my newest single right now, Miss Low Attitude, produced by RG, the producer, he's also from Brooklyn, shout out.
1: That's for sure.
0: That's okay. Take a popping off right now.
2: That's okay, please.
0: Really
3: nice.
0: Shout out to y'all for even adding it to y'all rotation. I appreciate it.
3: Absolutely. Sure. We got you that.
1: We're going to play that track, right?
3: Oh, yeah, absolutely. Yeah. We got that, right?
0: Yeah, okay. Absolutely. That's about it.
3: All right. So I have my 5 questions to get to know the artist. Mm-hmm. Okay. That's so good. Favorite color?
0: Blue.
3: Favorite sport?
0: Basketball.
3: Your favorite city to visit?
0: Favorite city to visit.
1: Mm-hmm.
0: To visit, I'm gonna have to say Jersey, because that's where a lot of my family is.
3: Okay.
0: So,
3: okay.
0: And I'm big with family, friends, and stuff like that. So that's where I spend my time.
3: Favorite food of choice?
0: Southern food.
3: Okay. And your favorite genre of music besides hip hop?
0: R&B.
3: Okay.
0: Even with hip hop.
2: So you're a lover boy.
1: Imagine this.
2: But like, are you a lover boy that like, are you the lover boy that like has like a girlfriend? I'm like faithful, or I'm like a lover boy and I
1: just
2: like,
1: ask the question.
0: Okay. I'm a lover boy that has his experiences. I've been on many sides of this pendulum, as you could say.
2: I like that. I know what that means.
0: Mature,
2: that means he be messing
0: when
2: around.
0: When you mature and you want more for yourself, it allows you to make better decisions.
2: I like that, right? So that means he's a retired outsider. That's what we always say. Outside.
0: Yeah, I was outside for a minute.
2: Oh, we know that. Yeah, I can see how your Dre said.
1: You know what
2: you're
1: not gonna do?
2: Hold on.
1: Let me speak. You're not gonna do that on this ear.
2: Oh, we doing it.
1: You need to back up.
2: I'm doing it. He always want to get so brocky for like Brooklyn. Oh my God.
0: Now we good.
1: Now you are my brother alone.
0: Boss.
3: I done knocked all the controllers off.
2: I know. He's having a good time.
1: I have a question for you, my brother.
0: So.
1: All right, so how many years you got in doing this hip hop?
0: Like I said, it's hard to scale because I've always been attached to music. But if you want to say like when I started to take it, I guess seriously in a sense of
1: pretty much,
0: I'll probably say like 4 or 5 years now.
1: Okay,
0: yeah, 4 or 5 years. Wow. I think I dropped my first single like November 21st, 2021 or something like that.
2: So are you feeling like the because you know a lot of these artists now, they just go on to TikTok and chopping up their music, doing little TikToks. Is that something that you think that you would even explore, or you do?
0: I do a little bit of everything right now. I'm a creature of habit in how I create, but we also got to understand we're in a different world, and music and content is digested differently. Before you can just kind of drop a song and then it'll matriculate through the airways, but it doesn't really work like that anymore. You kind of got to captivate them with something, and then eventually they're like, oh wait, he does music, and then it's like, oh wait, this is his song. Like it's a whole process. Like sometimes I get more interactions on me just talking.
2: I agree.
1: Than doing a music. TikTok.
0: Yeah, you know what I'm saying? So it's like, but like I said, it's for everybody. So what I like to do in my music especially is just, you have things for everything. Like I got some stuff that's more TikTok friendly per se. Mm-hmm. And then I got stuff that's a little bit more gritty if it needs to be, you know what I mean?
2: Yeah.
3: Awesome. Well, G Baco, thank you for taking time out of your busy schedule to come in.
0: Absolutely.
3: Chill out with us this morning. Yes. It's a lot of energy in the morning. You know, we got a lot going on. Yeah. But you know, that's just how we do. So please give us and our listeners your Instagram, where we can get your music.
0: Gotcha.
3: Everything. Give us all the information.
0: Instagram at g.banco, B-A-N-C-O, _slab, S-L-A-B. You can find me on the same thing in TikTok. I'm kind of same way on every platform.
2: It makes it so easy.
0: Yes. I don't really change up too much. Right now, I got a platform. I got a song out right now, Miss Low Attitude. Y'all definitely tap in.
2: I like that. I like Miss Low Attitude. That's my theme song.
3: Do we have that?
2: I like it.
0: That's the first
2: one. Yes,
3: that's
2: awesome.
3: All right, so we're going to play. Yes, let's drop the single. Let's play it. And then we come back and let's talk about it.
0: That's the first single, just so y'all know, that's the first single off my From Banco with Love Part 2, because I did one last year.
1: Let's go.
0: Well, yeah, listen, man, this is G Banco here from Brooklyn, New York. You know, I got this new heat produced by RG Producer, Miss Low Attitude. Let's get it.

0: We're back.
1: That was Miss Little Attitude.
2: No, that was actually Synchronicity. That's my second single that's following up after Miss Little Attitude.
1: Okay.
3: Ooh, okay. I like that one.
1: Okay.
2: Featuring Hill. That's a bad guy right there.
3: It's like a little bit of R&B in there. I like that.
1: Yeah. I just want to make sure I got the title right, because I'll put, you know, yeah, I'll write the wrong thing down.
2: Yeah. Okay.
1: Yeah,
2: it's all good.
1: It's all good. I just want to make sure I got it. But I like it though. I like that. That's what's up. So give us a little bit about the single. What prompted the song? What inspired it?
2: Because
1: there's a message in there.
2: Yeah, absolutely. So my whole project is catered toward love. It's called From Banco with Love. Okay. So it's kind of like all of the ups and downs of the emotion of love. So, there's a lot of family related things on this project. There's a lot of things of, you know, just kind of like you just meeting a girl,
1: right?
2: How you would approach her, what you talk to her, what you say to her. Or there's people more of my music is based in, I'm in a relationship. Mm-hmm. I'm focused on where I'm at.
3: I love it.
2: And what I do is I speak toward that in my music.
1: Nice.
2: And I try to speak from a platform that a lot of men don't get to speak from confidently in a relationship.
3: So, right. You're like teaching, like, honestly, through your music, you're even teaching, because you were saying that your son's friends listen, so you almost teaching them how to approach women. You know what
2: absolutely.
3: I mean? I feel like that's
4: smooth.
3: A good that's actually
4: smooth.
3: I love that.
1: Yeah,
3: I love that.
1: That's great,
3: because there's too much music showing them how to not approach a woman right.
1: Exactly. But G Banco, thank you so much for taking time out to hang out with us this morning share your music with us and share your passion and share what your music is going to do for the world, because we here for it.
2: It's just going to give more love to the world, man. I'm honestly,
3: I love it.
2: I focus a lot on, and I have intention with the things that I'm writing. Mm-hmm. So I just hope that, you know, people are able to connect with it, because it's real life.
1: Right.
2: It's not a facade.
3: I love that.
2: And I just, you know, in due time.
1: Absolutely.
3: See, because Brooklyn, he's showing that Brooklyn men, you know what I'm saying? They love her. You know, you're showing a different side. Because Ricky shows us a whole.
1: Make sure y'all go Spotify.
2: I got music everywhere. Apple Music, Spotify, SoundCloud. You type in G Banco, I promise you're going to find me.
3: I love that.
4: Y'all
1: heard it here first.
3: Yes.
1: So make sure you download and follow G Banco. G Banco, thank you so much.
4: Appreciate you, bro.
3: I hope we didn't give you PTSD.
1: This show is a mess. It's a mess.
3: Oh, my God. It's a good mess.
1: But we're going to pay some bills and we will be back. This is Ann Jones in the Morning, Party 101.9 on iHeartRadio. 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
1: New York's number one for throwbacks.
2: Yeah, yeah, yeah. We back from paying bills. This is Ann Jones here with Ricky Burrito and Mezzy D. Party 101.9. Ann Jones in the morning. It's time for Tree with the T.
3: Yes, Tree.
2: Tree, are you on with us?
4: Yes, yes. Good morning.
2: Hey.
4: Yeah.
5: It's only Monday.
2: Yeah.
4: It's only Monday, but I gotta gas myself up like it's Friday.
3: Yeah.
2: Period. Period.
3: Yes. We always need that energy from you.
2: You sound better. You got your new mic finally.
4: I got my new mic. Microphone check. 1, 2, 1, 2.
5: We hear you clear.
3: Yeah, I love that.
2: Yeah. You sound amazing. So, all right. So let's jump into the team.
4: Thank
2: what you got?
4: We're gonna
2: what
4: get right here and do it. Because a couple of weeks ago, I mentioned Chris Brown in the lawsuit.
2: Yes.
4: So just a little update. So the Superior Court judge in L.A., the Superior Court judge in L.A. granted Chris Brown a request for a new trial. But it has a there's a major condition attached. So the housekeeper, she can avoid another trial if she agrees to reduce her 13 milli to 9.
3: Huh?
2: You called it. You said she was getting that 13 milli.
4: That's right.
2: Ricky called it.
4: So if she don't want to go to trial again,
2: right,
4: she could get 9. But if she goes, if she sticks with the trial, then, you know.
3: Yeah. We'll she's crazy if she does that.
2: Yeah.
3: 9 milli. Like,
4: right.
2: Take the nine. And walk away.
3: People get so greedy.
5: Oh, she's not going to get nothing.
3: If she goes to that 13, she's gonna get nothing.
2: Like, yeah, if she don't take it, she's not gonna
3: settle.
2: Get nothing. Yeah.
3: Listen, we not the best lawyers in the world, but settle.
2: Kristen already made that $9 million back from the show.
5: And she would never see my $9 million in her lifetime.
2: But anyway. I'll send her a dollar a week in a check.
4: Oh my God, please. They said that the Chris Brown and Usher tour was one of the highest grossing tours.
3: Do you see the clips? Sis, I'm going in. I don't care how I get in there. I'm going to ride on somebody's backpack. I'm getting in there. I don't care.
2: Yo.
3: Do you see those videos?
2: Yeah, it's crazy. Out of control.
3: And they're singing the classics
4: in
3: there.
2: Alright, what's next?
4: So, Kiki Wyatt, it's been a while since I've seen anything or heard anything about her, but she got into a little bit of trouble the other day doing a child custody exchange.
2: Well, she got 12 kids.
3: 14.
2: Oh.
3: Get it together.
5: And she fights.
3: Okay.
5: Go ahead.
3: She do.
4: Well, she has 11 children, and 11. They range from the age of 4 up to 26.
3: Oh, my God. She gotta be tired. She gotta let that thing rest.
5: She's not tired.
3: For the rest of her life. Let that thing rest.
4: I gotta take a rest just listening to that, because that's a lot of.
3: That's too
5: so
3: much.
5: So, what happened with her?
4: So she was. So, witnesses say during the exchange that she pulled out a 9 millimeter and she pointed it at another car and threatened a woman, saying to let that bee come over here so I could blow her brains out. Now, this is all alleged. This is all alleged.
3: Sounds like the father. It's like a baby daddy drama. That's what it sounds like.
4: Yeah, her ex-husband. I guess they have to exchange, I don't know how many of the children, but it was like a meetup point or whatever, and I guess the other person was there and blah, blah, blah.
3: Wow.
4: So she was arrested, and she received several charges, including terroristic threats.
2: Yeah.
4: And a third degree cruelty to children as a misdemeanor. Now, let me explain that real quick, because I don't got a lot, but I need that. Okay. So that charge is levied when the primary aggressor either intentionally allows or has knowledge that a minor is witnessing a commission of a forcible felony, battery, or family violence.
2: Wow.
4: So the fact that the kid was there, if she really did this and pulled this gun out or whatever, and the fact that the child was there is what's carrying that charge. However, she's saying she didn't get charged with all of that.
3: You know what? What I don't like, she already moved on. She moved on. She has a new man. But what? Like, I don't like when people, I don't know the back story, but it sounds like the ex-husband came with a woman, and she was like, not around my kids. You better not be around my kids.
5: Everybody know Miss White. She's on that type of time, man.
2: Yeah.
3: Where is she from? Brooklyn?
4: Right. She's definitely no stranger to domestic violence.
2: She's either from Queens or Compton.
5: And she's been like that whole...
3: no, Brooklyn or Compton.
5: But listen, every since she's been in the limelight, she always had this type of controversy in her relationship.
4: Yeah.
5: Fighting and beating up her man.
3: Beating up her
5: but
3: man.
5: But she can sing. There's not too many on-beat female singers.
3: Oh my God, she's
5: staying
3: pregnant.
5: Yeah. Ooh. It's not that many that can stand next to her.
3: She's singing.
5: Yeah, she's singing. She's singing.
3: But that's why she still has a... I feel like that's why she still has a career outside of the controversy. Because she genuinely has amazing talent.
5: Yeah, she definitely has a voice. What we got next?
4: So, Ricky Rose, he was recently arrested and booked into Miami Beach Correctional.
2: Did you see
4: allegedly.
2: Rick Ross.
3: I thought you were saying Ricky. I'm like, Ricky, he was in jail.
2: Ricky Rose.
5: I'm sitting here.
4: Ricky Rose.
5: I said
3: this weekend?
2: Did you see when his lawyer asked for special privileges and the judge was
3: that,
2: like,
3: that's Judge Judy right there.
2: Who you think you are?
4: Yo, the judge was like, excuse me? Like, what?
5: What he got locked up for?
4: He said...
3: alleged assault on his girlfriend.
4: He's a celebrity.
2: He's a celebrity. He should be out in the street.
5: And really?
2: The judge was like, huh? The judge was like,
4: didn't even know what that word meant.
2: Right.
4: Yes.
2: That judge was not having it at all.
3: Because what does having to be a celebrity have to do with you yoking up your girlfriend?
2: Right.
3: So, that's probably why.
2: I quit.
5: Wow.
2: What's next?
4: Wow. So, unfortunately, we're sending out some love and prayers to Toni Braxton's sister, Trina.
3: Why?
4: She lost her husband of 7 years, Mr. Vaughn Scales. Although the cause of death hasn't immediately been known, he had been battling heart-related cardiovascular issues for some time.
5: Wow.
4: I don't know if you guys follow or watch the show, but a couple of times he had some issues on the show. But most recently, when his sister, her sister Tawanda got married, and it was on TV or whatever, she had to leave the wedding and rush to the hospital because he was having some trouble, you know, some heart issues. But fast forward into his recent demise.
3: Family is going through a lot. They lost their sister, you know what I mean?
5: From the Aunt Morty show, man, we send our condolences.
4: They made a really cute couple, and they look like they just like had a lot of love for each other. So,
3: And Trina was one of my favorite Braxtons.
4: We had
2: Alright, what's next?
4: You know, it's never a dull moment in New York City. Body was found in a utility closet at a New York City MTA train station by a track worker.
2: Yeah.
3: Wait, what?
4: So apparently, a body was found in the closet.
2: I think it's a conspiracy. Somebody killed somebody and they stuffed them in the thing and hoping that
3: nobody... body there for?
2: How long was it there?
4: He had the body. It appears to be a 20 or 30 year old male. And it had been some while because the body had already started decomposing.
3: Oh my God.
2: Jesus.
3: Oh no, somebody did that.
5: Was it a coworker? Like, how did that happen?
3: Was he working?
4: No, it wasn't. As far as been reported, it doesn't say he was a coworker. He might have been like an unhoused individual or something.
3: Okay. Because I'm like, how nobody check on you and your body? Like, his family is probably that makes a lot more sense. You'd have to be getting cold. Like, the warmest place is the subway.
2: Pretty much.
3: For real. So I condolences to that person.
4: Definitely condolences.
5: Yeah.
4: Yep. So that's all the tea I got spilling out my cup today.
3: Cup was filling over.
2: That was some good tea.
4: Especially with my new microphone.
3: Girl. I feel like you're right next to me. I said, Tree, where you at?
2: That's our show for today. Thank you for hanging out with us on Ann Jones in the Morning on Party 101.9. Remember, keep smiling, keep chasing your goals, spread some positive energy today. 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Until then, I'm Ann Jones along with
5: Ricky Burino
2: and
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3: Welcome, guys, to the Elise Isles Vibes Only podcast hosted by me, Ilana, where we celebrate positive vibes, creativity, and artistic expression, sponsored by the Playlister Network and the Matrix Studios on Party 101.9 iHeartRadio, adjacent to Poppin' TV on Red Coral Universe. And, of course, today I am really excited, right, because I have somebody really lovely. I'm sitting with Chloe Sophia, and she's a rising young pop artist making noise behind borders, you know, bringing just a fresh and emotional sound, and she's quickly building a name for herself. Of course, she's one of the next voices that the youth must watch, I should say. And of course, for anyone getting introduced to you, you know, Chloe, to introduce yourself, how would you say in your own words, you know, you are and who you are?
4: Well, I'm Chloe Sophia. I'm a 16-year-old singer-songwriter, and I would say I'm very much a songwriter. I started out that way, kind of writing stories before writing songs, and then I kind of merged that with music, and it's honestly, like, it brings me such joy. I write in pop and pop rock, and yeah. It's amazing.
3: I love her music. And guys, if you haven't, she is featured on the Vibes Only playlist on both the pop list and, of course, the Vibes Only playlist music tracks as well. So you can definitely check her out there. And of course, Chloe, you know, for your fans and the people that are now being introduced to you, where would you say that they can stream all of your music?
4: I mean, I'm on all of the streaming services. I believe we use DistroKid to distribute my music, but I'm definitely very present on Spotify. So if you have Spotify or Apple Music, you can go check me out.
3: And then, of course, you know, just being a young artist right now, what's been probably the most exciting part of your journey so far that you look forward to?
4: Honestly, like, learning as much as possible. Like, for me, as I said, I've started out with songwriting, but I'm starting to incorporate so many different things along my journey. Like, I've gone to a regional art school, and I've learned all about music theory, and then now I'm trying to get more into production. And it's just, there's so many assets of, like, my musical career that I'm trying to build, and it's really exciting to learn all of these things.
3: I think that's lovely. And do you play multiple instruments, or, like, are you just a vocalist?
4: Yeah, I do. I play the piano and the guitar. I'm okay enough to know how to write with it. I definitely only learned it for songwriting, but I do love to play covers as well.
3: And would you say, like, because I personally love piano, guitar, you know, violin, flutes, just a lot of, like, air instruments as well. Like, I really love, what is it called again? I don't know why I'm not remembering. It is a handpan. A handpan. I really love a handpan. I don't know if you know what a handpan is.
4: It's like a percussion instrument.
3: It's like, yeah, it's kind of like a drum, but in your hand, and it, like, it's used a lot for meditation, and it's so ethereal. Yeah, if you haven't known Malton Martin, he is one of my favorite people to listen to in meditation, and I feel like that handpan, when I listen to it, it's just like, wow, I feel like, I don't even know, like, I'm in a garden, or, like, I'm outside, and it's just like, wow, you know, and it's great for different types of healing and feeling. So what would you say, like, you would want, like, while we're on this topic, like, what would you want your listeners or your fans to feel when they're listening to your music?
4: Well, the songs that I've released so far are definitely, like, hype pop songs, and I would love to, because when I usually listen to that type of stuff, I'm, like, on the treadmill training for a show, or I used to play volleyball. I would use it as, like, my hype song for warm-ups, or it would be, like, maybe they play it at some kind of party and everybody's like singing along or at like a semi-formal, you know?
3: Wow. Okay. So I like to listen to music when I'm hyped up, and you know, I'm a New Yorker, so you have to listen to the commuter tracks, you know, just being able to listen to that music and vibe out. I went to Queens yesterday, which is about 2 hours from Brooklyn, to the area that I was going, and I just like chose one of my playlists from the playlister and just vibed out. And what I love about music is that like you can go from, I love rock and pop, by the way, because I'm an 80s baby, and my father used to listen to like the Police, like all types of like Rod Stewart, you know. I have original Beatles records, maybe you're like influenced by a few of those, you know. And Elvira was like a really great thing. So for me, just like going from different genres and being able to just vibe out, what would you say are your favorite genres? Because sometimes the genre that we perform the most is not the one that we listen to the most.
4: Actually, I would kind of agree with that. I'm definitely listen to pop a lot, but it's different pop sounds, if that makes sense. Like, I listen to a lot of things that sound like, what's her name? Florence and the Machine.
3: Okay.
4: And like, there's this new artist, Erin LeCount, and my favorite, Ethel Kane. Like, it's very, I don't know how to describe it. Like, the aesthetic is like Southern Gothic, if that makes sense.
3: It makes sense. I'm a punk rock girl. I was an emo girl myself. Last night I got to be me and my character too. So I got to go out and like have a personal time. So I was just like, yes. And one of my friends asked me on my music review last week. He was like, if you could pick 5 favorite artists from your neighborhood of Queens that you grew up with, who could you pick? And Cyndi Lauper was like on my top of my list. And I would say that I totally think that your choice makes sense, because I will go from, because I'm an older generation, like I grew up in the 90s, right? So I'd go from like a Cyndi Lauper over to a Spice Girls to a Britney Spears, and they're all same genre, but they're very diverse and very different. So I definitely get what you say. Yeah, they're like a Powerpuff like type thing, you know, like one's a buttercup, one's a bubble, and one's a blossom. So I think that that's really cool. And you know, as you grow, you know, how would you say, because right now, I mean, are you on, you're on break for school currently, right? Or no?
4: No, we finished spring break, I think, a couple weeks ago, but yeah.
3: So how would you say, as someone that's growing as rapidly as you, because like sometimes as an adult in the music industry, I don't know how to even manage my own calendar. So how would you say for the younger youth that are coming up in your sector, how would you say that you would apply time management while you're in school, while you're studying, to also be achieving your goals outside of what you have to do as just as a person?
4: Honestly, it's all about like prioritizing things. Because for me, I try to get as much as I can done at school, so I'm not spending time outside of school doing stuff. Like, I will sit at lunch and do my homework and maybe even do assignments in advance. But of course, there are going to be times where it's like, for example, we have to like schedule a last minute recording session to get vocals in, and I have a test that day, and it's like, which one am I going to prioritize? Sometimes you do have to let things go. Yeah. But for me, yeah, it's honestly just getting as much done as I can, so all my free time is like for music.
3: Nice. And do you ever feel like, because I know sometimes like dealing with artists, like, you know, Nyjah Chanel is like a personal friend of mine. I've been working with her on her development team for about 8 years now, and you know, she's pretty young in herself, and I've been working with her since she was a preteen, you know, very, very much closer to her 18-year-old age. And I see her now as a woman that's, you know, 26 years old and growing. So for yourself, just to kind of see that development, how would you see yourself in a few years now that you're developing? Where do you see Chloe at in a few years?
4: I have like a lot of goals. So I'll just start with kind of where I want to be. Like, I definitely want to build up a stronger fan base by the time that I've graduated high school, graduated university, and kind of maybe start doing some small tours around Canada or the United States. And yeah, just build up my following and build up a bigger catalog as well.
3: Yeah, well, you guys got friends in New York now, you know, so you know, if you guys ever come down here, you gotta let us know, and I'll definitely invite you to a few of the events that we hold, like DigiWax, and just being out and seeing other media outlets and just getting your face out there.
4: Mm-hmm.
3: Yeah. And you know, they do it remotely too, so like you don't even have to wait till you get to New York, and I can definitely look into that for you. And you know, yeah, because we see a lot of upcoming artists, we see a lot of legends, and you know, who would you say, because we talked a lot about about our diverse playlist, you know, what you would listen to just vibing. And what would you say, or who would you say is the most influential on your music path and career if it had to be an artist? You can pick three because sometimes it's hard.
4: Yeah, I was going to say, I'm like, because I don't really like listen to one artist specifically, but I have a lot of different influences. I would say Avril Lavigne for my pop rock songs, definitely. I want to say Chappell Roan for like my kind of vocal decisions, because I've heard that I sound a lot like her. And Olivia Rodrigo kind of for my style. I've been told that I am kind of similar to her a little bit, but yeah, those are my main influences.
3: Yeah, and I do like Olivia Rodrigo. She's on my playlist, so definitely I can see how the comparisons are made. And I mean, just to get you into some real talk, because we're about to, you know, go listen to some of your tunes really quickly in a couple minutes. So just one last question before we cue out to commercial. What what song do you feel like you've made for yourself would be the most personal to you, like the most heartfelt?
4: There's this song that I'm releasing next. It's, I think, when will the release date be? The end of May?
5: May 19th.
4: And it's called Suburban Teen. It's very up close and personal, because usually when I write songs, like a little bit of it is made up, a little bit is my own experience, but this one was like fully what I felt. And I kind of poured my heart into it, and I definitely cried while I was writing it, because it's about growing up in a very small town and kind of losing touch with how, like, your childhood self.
3: Yeah.
4: I
3: can relate to that. I've lived in a couple different countries and a few couple boroughs and states here as well. And, you know, different places have different parts of me, I could say. And I think that the most wonderful part about that, though, is like creating nostalgic memories that you can kind of go back in time with. So hopefully, you know, in the future, that song will mean even more to you because it sounds like it's going to be really good.
4: Yeah, we're recording it right now, which is actually why I have to do a bunch of assignments, because I'm missing 3 days of school.
3: You sound like my daughter, and I love it. Like when she has, because she's, as I mentioned, as we were going back in conversation, our emails, you know, she runs track, and I know all too well about choices. And even for myself, you know, I keep getting invited to places, and I have a lot of friends now, and I have to sometimes pick and choose. You know, like today, I got invited to a community event, and I was like, nope, I have to shoot my show. Sorry, I wish I could come and support you, but I'm booked. And, you know, it's the importance, like you said, of just knowing to have that balance and what will benefit you in longevity. And I love how your mindset, although, you know, for your age, you have great time management, you have great skills within execution. You know, you're very dedicated and ambitious, and you deserve all of the things that are coming and growing with you. And I'm really excited to see, you know, where you're going to grow and who you're going to be in another 5 to 10 years as an artist and as a person. You're absolutely incredible. And, you know, guys, we'll be right back after these commercials with Miss Chloe Sophia, and we're going to listen to some of her music now. So we'll see you very soon. Awesome. So that's a cue out. And how do you feel so far?
4: That was great. Like, I feel like we had good conversation, and thank you so much for saying all that stuff.
3: Yeah, no worries. I'm all about independent. What a lot of people don't know about me is I used to be an artist. So, you know, Jay Ditta or Jason Butler, he's actually managed me for 18 years now. And he's been with me for a very long time, since I was a young girl. I'm going to be 37 this year. And he started, his friend actually was with me, and his friend worked for Bad Boy, and he said he couldn't manage a female artist anymore, and he was developing me. I was still about like maybe 19-20 working with his friend, and I didn't have the support like you do of a family behind you. I had to figure everything out on my own. I am an immigrant as well, so I'm not American. I'm actually South American. I'm Guyanese. And so, you know, just kind of seeing certain adversities to grow through made me inspired. And In 2019, I created an art gallery with a friend of mine, and it was to be able to bring resources for free to all artists and an art gallery to a beautiful studio. Yeah, it's a Jam Master J studio from Queens. And I wanted to be able to keep kids out of the street and give them access to arts, which they were and actively are still removing from schools in New York City. And it's a big issue for that, because that was something that saved my life. And music and writing is something that, you know, started for me as an escape, and it means a lot to me. So my passion in the 8 steps of success to life, as I am an executive HR in my day job as well, and I hire people for roles for Fortune 15 companies, and I teach and train as a professional mentor. So for me, my success within my business as a interviewer and host, as well as an executive, is to be able to see people succeed, getting them to their passions, helping to support them, especially when they're silly, when they're silly, when they're silly, when they're silly, when they're silly, when they're silly, when they're silly, when they're silly, when they're silly, when they're silly, when they're silly, when they're silly, when they're silly, when they're silly, when they're silly, when they're silly, when they're silly, when they're silly, when they're silly, when they're silly, when they're silly, when they're silly, when they're silly, when they're silly, when they're silly, when they're silly, when they're silly, when they're silly, when they're silly, when they're silly, when they're silly, when they're silly, when they're silly, when they're silly, when they're silly, when they're silly, when they're silly, when they're silly, when they're silly, when they're silly, when they're silly, when they're silly, when they're silly, when they're silly, when they're silly, when they're silly, when they're silly, when they're silly, when they're silly, when they're silly, when they're silly, when they're silly, when they're silly, when they're silly, when they're silly, when they're silly, when they're silly, when they're silly, when they're silly, when they're silly, when they're silly, when they're silly, when they're silly, when they're silly, when they're silly, when they're silly, when they're silly, when they're silly, when they're silly, when they're silly, when they're silly, when they're silly, when they're silly, when they're silly, when they're silly, when they're silly, when they're silly, when they're silly, when they're silly, when they're silly, when they're silly, when they're silly, when they're silly, when they're silly, when they're silly, when they're silly, when they're silly, when they're silly, when they're silly, when they're silly, when they're silly, when they're silly, when they're silly, when they're silly, when they're silly, when they're silly, when they're silly, when they're silly, when they're silly, when they're silly, when they're silly, when they're silly, when they're silly, when they're silly, when they're silly, when they're silly, when they're silly, when they're silly, when they're silly, when they're silly, when they're silly, when they're silly, when they're silly, when they're silly, when they're silly, when they're silly, when they're silly, when they're silly, when they're silly, when they're silly, when they're silly, when they're silly, when they're silly, when they're silly, when they're silly, when they're silly, when they're silly, when they're silly, when they're silly, when they're silly, when they're silly, when they're silly, when they're silly, when they're silly, when they're silly, when they're silly, when they're silly, when they're silly, when they're silly, when they're silly, when they're silly, when they're silly, when they're silly, when they're silly, when they're silly, when they're silly, when they're silly, when they're silly, when they're silly, when they're silly, when they're silly, when they're silly, when they're silly, when they're silly, when they're silly, when they're silly, when they're silly, when they're silly, when they're silly, when they're silly, when they're silly, when they're silly, when they're silly, when they're silly, when they're silly, when they're silly, when they're silly, when they're silly, when they're silly, when they're silly, when they're silly, when they're silly, when they're silly, when they're silly, when they're silly, when they're silly, when they're silly, when they're silly, when they're silly, when they're silly, when they're silly, when they're silly, when they're silly, when they're silly, when they're silly, when they're silly, when they're silly, when they're silly, when they're silly, when they're silly, when they're silly, when they're silly, when they're silly, when they're silly, when they're silly, when they're silly, when they're silly, when they're silly, when they're silly, when they're silly, when they're silly, when they're silly, when they're silly, when they're silly, when they're silly, when they're silly, when they're silly, when they're silly, when they're silly, when they're silly, when they're silly, when they're silly, when they're silly, when they're silly, when they're silly, when they're silly, when they're silly, when they're silly, when they're silly, when they're silly, when they're silly, when they're silly, when they're silly, when they're silly, when they're silly, when they're silly, when they're silly, when they're silly, when they're silly, when they're silly, when they're silly, when they're silly, when they're silly, when they're silly, when they're silly, when they're silly, when they're silly, when they're silly, when they're silly, when they're silly, when they're silly, when they're silly, when they're silly, when they're silly, when they're silly, when they're silly, when they're silly, when they're silly, when they're silly, when they're silly, when they're silly, when they're silly, when they're silly, when they're silly, when they're silly, when they're silly, when they're silly, when they're silly, when they're silly, when they're silly, when they're silly, when they're silly, when they're silly, when they're silly, when they're silly, when they're silly, when they're silly, when they're silly, when they're silly, when they're silly, when they're silly, when they're silly, when they're silly, when they're silly, when they're silly, when they're silly, when they're silly, when they're silly, when they're silly, when they're silly, when they're silly, when they're silly, when they're silly, when they're silly, when they're silly, when they're silly, when they're silly, when they're silly, when they're silly, when they're silly, when they're silly, when they're silly, when they're silly, when they're silly, when they're silly, when they're silly, when they're silly, when they're silly, when they're silly, when they're silly, when they're silly, when they're silly, when they're silly, when they're silly, when they're silly, when they're silly, when they're silly, when they're silly, when they're silly, when they're silly, when they're silly, when they're silly, when they're silly, when they're silly, when they're silly, when they're silly, when they're silly, when they're silly, when they're silly, when they're silly, when they're silly, when they're silly, when they're silly, when they're silly, when they're silly, when they're silly, when they're silly, when they're silly, when they're silly, when they're silly, when they're silly, when they're silly, when they're silly, when they're silly, when they're silly, when they're silly, when they're silly, when they're silly, when they're silly, when they're silly, when they're silly, when they're silly, when they're silly, when they're silly, when they're silly, when they're silly, when they're silly, when they're silly, when they're silly, when they're silly, when they're silly, when they're silly, when they're silly, when they're silly, when they're silly, when they're silly, when they're silly, when they're silly, when they're silly, when they're silly, when they're silly, when they're silly, when they're silly, when they're silly, when they're silly, when they're silly, when they're silly, when they're silly, when they're silly, when they're silly, when they're silly, when they're silly, when they're silly, when they're silly, when they're silly, when they're silly, when they're silly, when they're silly, when they're silly, when they're silly, when they're silly, when they're silly, when they're silly, when they're silly, when they're silly, when they're silly, when they're silly, when they're silly, when they're silly, when they're silly, when they're silly, when they're silly, when they're silly, when they're silly, when they're silly, when they're silly, when they're silly, when they're silly, when they're silly, when they're silly, when they're silly, when they're
5: when they're silly, when they're silly, when they're silly, when they're silly, when they're silly, when they're silly, when they're silly, when they're silly, when they're silly, when they're silly, when they're silly, when they're silly, when they're silly, when they're silly, when they're silly, when they're silly, when they're silly, when they're silly, when they're silly, when they're silly, when they're silly, when they're silly, when they're silly, when they're silly, when they're silly, when they're silly, when they're silly, when they're silly, when they're silly, when they're silly, when they're silly, when they're silly, when they're silly, when they're silly, when they're silly, when they're silly, when they're silly, when they're silly, when they're silly, when they're silly, when they're silly, when they're silly, when they're silly, when they're silly, when they're silly, when they're silly, when they're silly, when they're silly, when they're silly, when they're silly, when they're silly, when they're silly, when they're silly, when they're silly, when they're silly, when they're silly, when they're silly, when they're silly, when they're silly, when they're silly, when they're silly, when they're silly, when they're silly,

There's an old saying in Tennessee, I know it's in Texas, probably in Tennessee, that says, fool me once, shame on you. If fool me, we can't get fooled again.

Hey, let me kick it to you right quick, man. Not on some gay issues, man, on some real issues. Anybody done been through the same thing, I'm sure you feel the same way. Big feel.

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0: 7, now stop that. 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Must I remind you, I'm only here to twist you. Pistol whip you, dip you, then flip you, then dance to this.
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0: like it. You need it, you like it. So what's I'm electric club and make you whole. Feel it, you want it, so don't come and let the club and reach your soul. Clubbing, clubbing, happy. 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Aye, papi. 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

0: This is your boy Tight Sean on a fashion moment with Tight Sean. 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

Yo, kid, we gotta get our family together, man. 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

0: 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The new Party 101.9. New York's number one for throwbacks.
1: I'm not afraid.
2: 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If you're trying to get out, just follow me. I'll get you.

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Side. Coming at me never work no matter who try. I got them all in check without the woo-ha. Flip modes on you quick, got a few sides. 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Stay true, never switch sides. Yeah, the game turned me into this guy. Yeah, and now every time Drake out, cameras always flashing trying to put me on the takeout. Cribbing Calabasas, man, I caught the safe house. 30 minutes from LA, this way out. But D-Day, that's where I'm staying. You can hear it in my voice, I'm going way in. Yeah, OB that my brother like a Wayans.

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4: 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Time to light him up. Hey, yo, shout out to Matrix Studio, man. 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
5: Good morning, good morning. Turn it up, and let's get this day started. We here, Ann Jones, Ricky Burino, and Mezzy D. This is Ann Jones in the Morning here on Party 101.9. We are your home for hot conversations, new music, and the culture that keeps you moving. We've got laughs, interviews, special guests, and the biggest vibes you can imagine. So wherever you're listening from, thank you for making us a part of your morning. Let's go!
6: Yes.
5: We have a great show for you guys today. We got Tree with the T.
7: Oh, yeah.
5: Yes. Ricky with Why You Mad. And Mezzy D is back with Reality Check.
6: Yes!
5: So let's get this show started. We're going to take a quick break. We're going to drop new tracks from our Hot Five. And we'll be right back. This is Ann Jones in the Morning.

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0: 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New York's number one for throwbacks.
2: We on? Is this thing on? Is this microphone working?
3: All right.
2: I can't hear us. Yeah, we on. Oh, there we
3: okay,
2: go.
3: Now we can hear us.
2: Yeah,
3: okay.
2: We loud and clear. Oh, man, what's up, y'all?
4: It's too early for this tonight.
2: But you know, we got to bring it. We got to bring it. You know, this is Ann Jones in the Morning, Party 101.9. I'm with my co-host.
5: Well, wait a minute. You stressed. Need to wake up first.
2: I'm awake. I'm wide awake. I'm with Ricky my co-host,
5: Ricky Barino
3: and Mezzy D.
2: All right. We got another guest for y'all.
5: Yes, sir.
2: This is the man of the hour, DWI. Listen, we know him as DWI. Mm-hmm. He is the creator, the owner, the mastermind behind this amazing radio station, and you know, he's been in it for years. 26 years.
3: Yeah. 26. That's 26 how old years. I am, isn't that crazy?
4: New millennium. Yeah, I started when you started. When
2: see,
4: you were born.
2: How about that?
4: Born.
2: So DW, welcome.
5: Yes,
4: well,
5: sir.
4: Thank you. Yeah. About time. How long you been on the air? Like,
5: oh yeah.
2: You know, we had to get all our stuff out, you know what I'm saying? So my first question is, what inspired you to begin this journey?
4: So if you want to go all the way back to where it all began, I think my uncles were my first inspiration because they've been DJs. They're 7 and 5 years older than me, so they've been DJs, you know, since I was, you know, just 10. They were 17 and 15, so they was in the hip-hop, running around with Bomber Goose, Bubble Goose, Sheepskin, Sherlins, and BMX bikes. One of them I got stolen. I got my uncle's mongoose bike stolen. I just remembered I owe him a bike. And with the mag wheels.
3: Hopefully he's not
4: mag
3: listening wheels. Right now, because he definitely is like, I'm coming for that bike.
4: And that was it. That was it for me, like just being around all the equipment, the Gemini mixer with the little sampler on it,
2: yeah,
4: a little 6 second or 4 second, whatever that was. I figured out how to use that and sample breaks, and I was just doing that, just trying to emulate what I saw them doing. But I started tapping in more into blending records. So I used to blend records, acapellas with the with that sample button, and then I learned how to mix and blend a little better. And then that love turned into production and started producing beats. And the neighborhood that I lived in, I was fortunate to live across the street from Swiss Beats. And he was my young neighbor that used to come across the way and borrow records from me. And I seen him start with DMX and do all that. So I got inspired, like, okay. And he didn't even go big yet before I decided, all right, well, I'm doing something. If he's coming taking my records, then
3: I'm doing something right.
4: And he's still, to this day, when I see him, I'd be like, you know, they ain't even my records. Those are my uncle's records.
3: So you owe your uncle a mongoose and records? What is going on?
4: And probably 2 1200 turntables. The list
2: goes on. 1200s with it.
3: Oh, yo, 1200s
2: was the move, yo.
5: Yeah,
2: you had 1200s.
4: But the influence came from them, and then it seemed like, and they were good DJs. Like, in the neighborhood, one of my uncles inspired the late, great Stan Strong, who used to be a powerful DJ from the Northeast back in the early 2000s, and my uncle was the one that taught him how to do it.
2: Oh, wow.
4: So whenever I heard people giving him credit, then that was cool. And then what was crazy is, years later, before he passed away, he started doing a radio show with me. So that was like a full circle. That my uncle's buddies, and then moving forward, my uncle Sean was cool with AG from Showbiz and AG. They're tight like that. So it used to be like a story that all we always heard, like AG was in the building because his father lived on the fourth floor and we lived on the sixth floor. But I never used to see him. But I knew the digging in the crates, and I knew about them.
2: Right.
4: So when I finally started seeing him, then we became cool. And then now he wasn't cool with my uncle like that no more. I was like, I stole him. Like I did the records in the 1200.
3: Oh my God. So yeah, your uncle got a long list.
4: And then I built a recording studio in 2000. Well, probably like 97. And AG was like my first person that I recorded because we used to play 2K. In there, we were playing live, and you know, we're playing video games. And then I figured if he's already on, let me test my skills out on him. And I made him sound like how he was sounding on the record. So he was like, oh, you got a good ear for this. So I started doing that.
3: Cause you've done so many things. Like, so what would you even, what is like your title? Like,
4: I'm the most influential producer. Producer across the board. I can probably direct and produce a bunch of different things, from engineering, production, to radio, to podcasts. A good event, I can put it together. I can help build the studio if I can just look at it and see what the budget is and then put the things that I know is necessary. I just have a good vision of creating things that connect people. That's my gift, though. People. Okay. The amount of people that say that they met somebody because of the studio or me is like, if I can count all of those people and draw a chart, it'd be like, I'm the third degree of separation, as they say, the Matrix Studios, not just me, the platform.
2: Now, I remember the studio in the Bronx. I remember
4: it was when 1, 2, 3
2: Gun Hill Road.
4: There was 4 of those. So now you gotta go
2: the last one. The latest one
4: was 135th Street. That was between 2017 November until 2019.
2: Okay, when I was doing Cal's show with him. So what inspired you to do the podcast and get the radio? Because radio, as we know it in 2026, is very, very important. Mm-hmm. You know, there's been a lot of talk about terrestrial radio and radio's dead and different things like that and blah, blah, blah, blah, blah. But you have kept this going, and especially now since, you know, this show, I'm seeing the value in radio and how many people you can reach, because people want, there's a thing about listening, you know, when you're listening to something, whether it's in the car, whether you're, you know, it's, you know, I come from television.
4: And so FOMO too, that FOMO will kick people's ass because they think that if they don't hear it when it comes on, then you can't go and download it somewhere.
2: Right, you can't go and download it.
4: I think making it like that creates that feeling that we used to have.
3: You gotta
2: hear it
5: when it's on.
2: Right.
3: So when it's gone.
5: Yeah. Because I went through that. I was like, what happened? Yeah. It was gone.
3: Oh my God, my family did too. Yeah. I was like, you see, I told you.
2: You missed your
3: part. Right. See, that's the problem. Black people always think.
4: And we know we have it somewhere, but they should feel that way until they start becoming listeners and tuning in.
3: Agreed.
5: That is dope.
4: But the original question was, how did I think that was important? So what happened was, I was recording in 2002. I got approached by a guy named Jesse Jess to do an underground radio show called Promo Radio. And I was a producer at the time. I had music and beats on a website. He found me through the internet. This is 2002 now. So now, probably 2001, because we started February 2002 was the first time we was on the radio on the tape. Mm-hmm. So we had started before that. So I'm just gonna say early January. It could have been December when we first started taping the show. Uh-huh. That show went on from 2002 to about 2004 of just being recorded on a CD and handed into a radio station in Queens, from the Bronx to Queens. That was the transaction.
2: Right.
4: We had to pay for the show. It was like $250 to be on air every night, just for us to have the show on that radio station. Used to air certain parts of Queens, certain parts of the Bronx, certain parts of Manhattan, because the antenna was a community antenna. So I was hyped. I was hyped over listening to Elisa and Dre, Star and Buck Wild, like those, Howard Stern show. My setup, my inspiration came from his setup, the way that he has his setup. If you look at it from how it was, and you look at my first studio, you'll see that I had a table, I had the engineer, which would have been me, I had a couch on the side with a mic, with the mic arm like this. I had a DJ stand on the side with the crates of records with 1200s that I stole from my uncles.
3: Oh my God.
4: and behind that had that DJ, it's a picture. They were just talking about it. It's like a black DJ, like with his hand scratching on the record.
3: Oh yeah.
4: I had that picture. I didn't realize how monumental that was until I seen a documentary about that the other day. So that all was happening.
3: Wasn't that from Good Times?
4: Nah, he just drew that. No, that was the, it was.
3: I wasn't thinking that. Okay, sorry.
4: It was from that same era of. He probably got the inspiration from that. Those figures on Good Times. Yes, I think he said something like that too. So moving along now, the inspiration came from all of that. But this is still 2002 to 2004. So we're talking about two years that I was just recording to a CD and handing it in. So I was already doing like 3 shows at that time. It was Promo Radio, my show, and then another show, Royal Radio. He started his show, and he went on to start a whole new radio station, a reggae station in the Bronx. So I birthed that by him being part of the show. And then what happened was we had this app that was called StickCam. And StickCam was like, if you could think of MySpace, the evolution of MySpace, but MySpace, but with a webcam. So you had a webcam, like imagine being on your Instagram live and your people see you on the square, but then on the side box, it was six other people on there.
5: Yeah,
4: you could watch them. And I used to see like B Real on there, Soulja Boy was on there, Cherry Martinez, a lot of people from the industry was on it, but not a lot was on it at the same time. And I figured that out. One day I had my beeper. I had the beeper with the Curie keyboard. And they came out.
3: Keyboard or beeper?
4: They came out.
5: Yeah.
4: They came out with, oh, and beeper, I'm sorry, the BlackBerry.
3: Oh, BlackBerry. I was like, no, I never seen no beeper. No. And he's like, yeah, look
4: but
3: at
4: they
3: you
4: had the bleep, but they had the bleep on it. And and they came out with an app where you can watch that on the BlackBerry. And it was real brief. It happened once. I probably saw it and was like, I was outside like, oh, sure, I can see the studio from here. And then that whole site shut down. Wow. So that was a short-lived thing. But from then, this is before iPhone. So I seen a vision like, oh, in the future, it's going to be lit. We're going to have radio on our phones because I seen it first. And then, during that time, I embedded that website into my website. I embedded that code. I took it and put it in my website. So you would come to thematrixstudios.com and watch people. And we had people in their houses, laying in their beds, watching us while we just playing music, entertaining. So streaming, what you see people doing now, we was doing that with the radio station.
3: Wow.
4: And I had, hold on, let me run down the line now. I had Sergeant Hawkins from Sirius Shade 45 as a guest there. I had Lenny S was a host. He had a show called The Roundtable with Maya to be.
2: Okay.
4: I had what's his name? Ebro had came up there as a guest. Mm-hmm. So all these people seeing what KRS One, all these people seeing
6: SNS,
4: Ty Boogie, Dallas Green. We had a bunch of DJs that was mixtape DJ that was dope. So that was like the moment where things was happening and I was there too. And it was ahead of this time.
2: Right.
4: So what happened was I was driving back and forth to Queens and I was the one picking up the tab on that White Stone Bridge every time. So I'm like, it's gotta be a way so I don't have to leave the studio. I could just go live and he could just tap in. And I called the station guy like, yo, you think we could just go live and you just tap into from the stick cam? And he said, sure. He tried it and now we was a live radio station.
3: Wow.
4: Through the internet.
3: That's amazing.
4: So we really was doing it for one thing, but it turned out to pick up on the other side of the internet, but people still wasn't respecting it. It's like internet radio, what is that? What's your numbers? How do we know? No YouTube or none of that happened yet.
2: So right.
4: Before you streaming all that, we were the thing. We were the kids on the block that had the new toys. For it had to be like for like 2 or 3 years before everything else started picking up. And then you talking about from that time, so 6 years, 2006, all the way to 2018 is when everybody else started getting on social media and doing that. So if you do the timeline of things, we was running and I had like 16 to 20 shows at a time. All people were popping guests. Nipsey Hussle came through.
2: Wow.
4: J. Cole. Now Cardi B didn't come through that side.
6: Oh, you're talking about the first one,
4: yeah. KRS-One, Remy Ma, like all of those people that was popping during that time, Tretch. We just had a bunch of people just coming through because we was the only show in town. Like there was no DTF, there was no Nightline Radio, there was none of that yet. They all are inspired by the Matrix Studios. And they'll tell you, if they really sit back and think about it, they all were guests there and then eventually they started.
3: So who was the coolest what was the coolest celebrity interaction you had?
4: KRS-One is definitely by far the coolest because he gave us 3 hours and he didn't do interviews back then. He walked in himself eating a slice of pizza from my favorite pizza shop across the street. Like, yo, I'm in the building. It was like Soul Hip Hop, The Basement type of thing. Mm-hmm. And he's cool with DJ Bedtime, so that was like a relationship, but he didn't tell me he was coming. That was my favorite artist. So Bedtime surprised me with that.
3: Oh, wow.
4: With that moment. And he gave us a freestyle that he really put our names in the freestyle, and I still have that to this day. Clear, clean footage.
3: You still have the footage.
4: My man Demetrius is over in London now, and he just saw KRS-One and showed him the footage of how he filmed him in 2009. And KRS-One was blown away, but he remembered it because I could not get
5: it. That was a dope moment, man.
4: The history goes back, and the timestamps and everything. You know what's dope now that you have AI, right? And you say things to like Claude or whatever, you'll say something to him, and he'll be like, are you sure you want to post this? And then I'll show him a picture with them in, and he'll be like, okay, yeah, this is legit. because they have your branding behind them. Mm-hmm. I'm like, I got all of that. Like, I don't have no reason to lie about anything. Right. Like,
3: wait, yet Claude be asking you questions like, yeah, what kind of Claude you got?
4: Backing me down because I put work in, so now he's.
3: Well, I was
4: like,
3: do you pay for your Claude?
4: Yeah,
3: I knew it because they start getting spicy once you start paying for your Claude.
4: They start knowing all your business.
3: Yeah,
4: for real.
3: They like all your, like, how you? Yeah, what you mean? Am I sure I want to post this? What you talking about, Claude?
7: You know, it's crazy. In like 2 years, it'd be 20 years since I've been around DWI. I remember the first time I came in there. And I told D, I don't know if he believed me or whatever. I told him, I said, listen, I want to learn everything that you do. Mm-hmm. And to the point now, he just make a phone call and I was already in engineering school, and I was already doing, which I told him a couple of months ago this year, he didn't even know. I said I was already doing pretending radio in my house.
4: Right, he was doing a mock show. he's in a whole DJ.
7: He's
4: ready to go.
7: It was already called WNAP, Why No Airplay. And
4: he should still start that show. Why No Airplay?
7: So I used to, it was only on cassette tape, but we went to the labels, me, Chuck Platinum, and Joe Cool. It was done in my house, and we give them the tape, and they thought we was on radio.
3: Wow. Oh, wow.
7: The way we did it.
3: Nice. No, yeah, DWI. Also, I'll share a story because I was on radio because Ant didn't know that, but I was on radio.
4: Okay.
3: And I was switching and I wasn't on radio anymore. And you actually gave me a segment I did This Week in Crazy for a while at on the Matrix Studios.
4: I do remember that.
3: So thank you so much for that. It's a full circle moment.
2: Say word.
3: So thank you for that.
5: Yo, you know what? I thought she was lying about that.
4: I just don't remember everybody's face.
3: Why would I just lie like that?
5: Comedians, that's what we do.
3: And we
5: lie. We tell all the time, stories.
2: But. Oh my God.
3: Why are the comedians you be talking to?
2: I can't lie.
3: Why are they lying?
2: I don't know.
3: Who does that? He's right here. Why would I lie with him? He's right here.
5: No, listen to me. See, your pressure gonna go up. What I'm saying is, when you told me the story, because you told me you did radio before you started doing the Ann Jones Morning Show, I didn't believe you.
3: Have you gone on my Instagram?
5: No.
3: I have.
5: Oh, we're not arguing. So now that you said it for the DWI, I know it's official. You didn't lie.
3: Yo, I really hate him. Okay. I had to just say, hold on, let me get the gavel. I got to say that on the record. Hate him.
2: So D, what's the goal for where the station is now? Because you have a station, we have a studio in Atlanta, correct? So what is the goal?
4: So now we have a network in Atlanta. It's not even based on the studio no more. Because what happened was I spent money on a studio space for 12 months. That I realized in Atlanta is different than New York. I was able to have my mic with a flag on it and get more done at events than people coming to the studio.
2: Yep.
4: Gotcha. It's just that's my math of what I seen happen. And I built enough studios to know, like, hey, this is not worth the squeeze right here. I have people down there but I built something called Windows Over Atlanta. That is the brand. Now when I'm in Atlanta, wherever I'm at, which is Windows Over Atlanta, it's just giving you a better view of Atlanta from a New York perspective.
3: Awesome. Oh, I love that.
2: Awesome.
3: I gotta make sure I tune in.
5: Because you know when you out in the street, like he was saying, you more interacting with the people.
2: Yeah.
5: Right? Yeah. And then you can get stuff like on the fly.
2: Right.
5: Multiple, and that's what you want.
4: I mean, the studio is good for this engagement. Like
5: absolutely.
4: If you don't have the people that are looking for that there, they don't know me like that down there.
2: Right.
4: And I wasn't in the business of shucking and jiving to try to make them know who I am. Like, you got to really go through the history, like what y'all doing to put some type of value on it.
2: Right.
4: And then that's another thing. Like, I always say that validation is for parking, but I find myself always trying to tell a story, but it's like half and half. It's like the kids and my son and everybody else need to know what happened. A lot of people don't know what happened. Swerve knows what happened because Swerve lived it. But people don't know how it got from one thing to the next. And this is why history is important.
2: Yes.
4: But if I can tell it as I go along the way, that you guys that are a part of it now know the value of, I'm part of something that if it wasn't this, it probably wouldn't be a lot of that.
2: Right,
4: that's just a fact. It's not one of those things where it's like Apple versus Windows or whatever. This is like, it was DSN and then Hot 97. Power 105 wasn't even here yet.
2: Yeah, yeah.
4: Sirius Radio and all that came later. So if you're thinking about it, when it comes to radio, and then it was but respect to all the pirate radios and the DJs that was getting busy, but I'm just talking about as a platform.
2: Right. One of the pioneers.
4: Before World Star, before Complex, before all of that. Like, my timeline goes all the way back before, and it was branded. It was like not like no I had a logo from the beginning. I had a mission statement from the beginning.
2: Nice, nice. That's what's up.
3: I mean, you've done so much. Is there something that you've not done that you would love to do?
4: Make $1 million in one time.
3: Okay.
2: There you go.
3: That goes.
4: Like, get a deal where I could say all of us is going to Miami for a conference and we ain't got to pay nothing because they paying for it. Like, stuff like that is what, that's my vision, but everybody don't play their position. Everybody wants to do
2: it. Come on.
4: It.
3: Touch. Uh-oh. Everybody, gabbled out.
4: No disrespect to people that want to do it, but at some point, have to understand how this thing works. If all of the hundreds of people that I produce for actually lived by this, man, and did it and understood who I was, they would understand that we would be in a much better place.
2: Man,
5: it's like, crazy.
2: Agreed.
5: Yo, you just, confirmation, bro. We had this conversation, and what you just said, that's it, bro.
3: Yeah.
5: I'm done.
3: Yeah. He wasn't even a part of that conversation.
5: Yeah, you know, because that's what it's about. And see, that vision that he have is important. You see what I'm saying? But a lot of people don't think like that. You know, I wait on my stuff.
4: Right.
3: Yeah.
5: You know what I mean?
3: You gotta.
5: I wait for $1 million. You know what I mean?
7: You gotta be humble.
5: Exactly.
7: And
3: yeah,
5: I'm done.
3: Yeah, he wasn't even a part of that conversation.
5: Yeah, you know, because that's what it's about. And see, that vision that he have is important. You see what I'm saying? But a lot of people don't think like that. You know,
4: I wait on my stuff. Right.
3: Yeah.
5: You know what I mean?
3: I wait for
5: $1 million. You know what I mean?
7: You gotta be humble.
5: Exactly.
7: And that was me

0: People, and a lot of people know him from that, and then the people that don't respect it or that want to come along and build on top of it don't understand what it took to get here. Right. And again, if you got what it takes, like, I was just going to give Ant some credit, because even when he came in with all his experience, like, we're not having this argument about who did what long or whatever. He just trying to figure out what he can do to elevate this thing right now by doing his show. And I said, yo, you take 5 days, just do your thing, and I'm going to support that. There's nobody else that has 5 days, so you're gonna be the guy, the most frequent person. You would probably be more frequent. They're gonna think you me already because you look a little like
1: you. Yo, y'all look like you see it.
0: Somebody sent me a post.
2: Yo, D, you don't know. D, you don't know this, but one time somebody was here, looked at those pictures, and thought that was Anna.
0: He took all the credit. Yes, 100%.
1: What you doing over there?
0: But the moral of the story is that we have to understand you cannot just jump on the boat when it's all floating and
3: come on,
0: engines is going.
1: Gamble. Hit the gavel, right. Hit the gavel.
0: Because again, this is all my guy Terrell Blair, shout out to my guy Fame Academy, Tariq, Hector. Like, there's a bunch of people that join that get busy in their own right, but they allow me to still, they know that the platform is what it, they understand what it is. Right. Like, cause when we come together, we're greater. Like, we do things together.
1: Absolutely.
0: So what we need to do is just understand, like, what that looks like. If, let's just say we sitting here and boom, somebody watches this show and they tell you that, yo, I like that show, like, I want to sponsor y'all. Like, your thing should be, all right, let me go meet with my guys and then I'll come back and see what it's about. That's it.
1: Of course.
0: But I'm sure it just doesn't happen. I don't know why it doesn't happen in the reverse. But what I'll hear is, yo, D, yo, you the first person I ever saw do this or whatever. But did you ever think to, like, tell other people that so that we could get a deal for that? Right. All we need, we don't need it from people that look like us either. It's people out here that's looking to get behind something. They got to see the numbers. Right. And me and Ant talk about this all the time. But the number they're not trying to give us, because that would be too easy. Because now it would... I don't even believe all the numbers that I see everybody else got. That's why I don't even. You know.
3: That's why. I mean, like, listen.
1: Some of it's
0: you
1: cap.
0: Can pay for everything.
1: Yeah, yeah, some of it's cap. Some of it's not true.
3: You know,
4: sure can.
3: Add 250,000 more to that number.
0: Right.
3: Yeah. More.
0: Yeah, and just to close with that, we did an interview with Ice-T, and Ice-T is talking about streaming and why it's you know, he said he never even seen a pimp break down a penny. That video got over 250,000 views in like 2 days because it's Ice-T and because the topic that he was talking about was real and because it looked like something. And that's it. People think they go viral because they the coolest person. No, it's because you're with somebody that's cool.
3: Yeah.
0: And so all we got to do is keep having quality shows and then adding those numbers up. And then somebody's going to be like, yo, we want to give the Ann Jones show a deal. And that's all of us. We all going with that. We don't have to be in the front.
3: Right.
0: But there's some people that will take that show and now they act like they wasn't on DSN to get it.
3: Right.
0: That's the part that I struggle
1: with. Uh-oh.
3: I'm not even going to tell you how many people got famous from Oktoberfest. We'll talk about that next week.
0: See, I mean, exactly. Okay? We'll October is here now. Let's get into it. We'll I'm about to call me back up for this one.
3: Yeah. Well, Deep, thank you, man. Because I know you on a tight schedule. Thank you for taking a few minutes. And
0: we got mugs.
3: Yeah, we got
0: merch.
3: We can gift that to you.
1: Get him a shirt.
0: Don't tell me I got a shirt. I got a shirt. I need a shirt.
3: We got merch.
1: You need a medium.
0: I'll put this on.
1: Okay, maybe not large.
3: We got merch. You know, shout out to iOriginal.
1: Yes.
0: Shout
1: out
0: to iOriginal. You have extra large? Extra large. Just, I don't want to show my muscles yet. Shout out to my guy. Hold on, listen, y'all. This is a plug. I want to use this plug so that when this content comes out, I can put the videos to it. Yeah. So I see my man Steels from Smith & Wesson. He works out every day. He got a fitness thing that he does. So I'm like, I need to. I'm not like a gym person, but I like to stay in shape and I like to stay, you know, as slim as I am. I don't want to be unhealthy.
3: Right.
0: So then I said, yo, I want to work out with you. So he, every morning this week so far at 10 o'clock or like 9 o'clock, yo, what up? What's up, God? Peace, God. And then he said, let's get it. And then he'll send me his 50 that he did. And then I got to do 50. And 50 I did
1: what?
0: 3 days, 50 push-ups.
1: Oh my God.
0: So I did 3 days, but on yesterday was the third day. super tight. I'm like, yo, I used to be able to do 50 straight. But he was like, nah. So I told him I couldn't even get the full clip done today. And he's like, it's about the accountability part. And

0: That's right.
1: So we all need that with everything that we do. Sure. So salute to General Steele.
0: Salute, man.
2: I broke my hands doing 10. I literally broke my whole arm.
3: All right.
2: That's no joke.
3: Wow. Well, D, thank you, man. Thank you for taking
0: it. Appreciate you, bro.
3: You know, sitting down and talking with us, and you know, we're gonna have you back.
1: Shout out to your team of running me down on TikTok. I don't even be on TikTok like that because they not paying me enough, and I need to. If I could figure out how to get paid, I'd be on all day like
2: that. Exactly.
1: You might have to put me on.
3: Exactly. We got a TikTok shop. We got to get all our merch together and do a TikTok shop. That's how we do it.
2: And then we gotta have the Ricky doing a dance.
3: Get some DSN, you know. Get some DSN. Get some DSN shirts and make, you know.
1: Yeah, Swerve. Yeah, can I put an order with you, Swerve, this month to just make like 25 of them joints?
4: Sure.
1: We just get them all.
3: That's it. That's
1: just the logo on the front. We're gonna keep it classic. Just the logo on the chest.
3: That's it.
1: Classic.
3: All right, so we're gonna take a break, and once again, DWI.
2: Yeah.
0: Yes, sir.
3: The Matrix Studios Network.
1: I got my merch.
3: 26 years in the business, and we going all the way to the top.

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0: 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New York's number one for throwbacks.
2: Yeah. We back for paying bills. This is Ann Jones here with Ricky Burrito and Mezzy D. Party 101.9, Ann Jones in the morning. We're going to move into reality check with Mezzy D.
3: Yes.
2: Mezzy.
3: What's up?
2: What's the reality today?
3: Okay. Well, so Savannah James, LeBron James' wife.
2: Oh, God. Here we go.
3: Yes. She just did a podcast with her best friend.
2: Yes.
3: And it's causing a divide on social media because she said something like, she said, if I'm traveling first class, they are gonna travel business class. And then the friend was there, and she was kind of like, well, we live different lifestyles, right? Like, you know, and even if she takes me on a trip, I'm okay. We already set a boundary early on in our friendship that it was like, you know what I'm saying? Like, I'm okay being in business class while she's in first, because we still going to the same place. So it kind of caused like an uproar on social media because some people are like, well, hold up. If you my best friend and you taking me on millionaire trips, right? Like, you taking me on the trip, why would you not then pay for the trip? Like, why would you not pay for the flight? Or upgrade me. You know what I'm saying? Like, okay, I'm on business. Upgrade me. We outside. I can't get no champagne too?
2: Mm-mm.
3: Okay, ghetto.
2: What's your take on it?
4: Let
2: you go first.
4: Yeah, I mean, I don't think she's obligated to do that. You know what I mean? Because who she is?
3: I mean, right? She's a millionaire, and so is her husband.
4: Okay.
3: So it's like two millionaires together.
4: Right.
3: Okay.
4: And you're my friend.
3: Okay.
4: So you feel that I should be obligated to pay for your trip and have
3: if we going on a trip together.
4: Let me say something. To upgrade you to whatever status I'm on, that doesn't work like that.
3: If you're going on the same trip.
2: Mm-hmm. Absolutely not.
3: Mm-hmm. Absolutely not.
2: Absolutely not.
3: What?
2: Mm-mm. Why would, if Ricky and I are best friends and we're traveling together, and unless I'm paying for his ticket, that's a different story. Then I will buy, Ricky, I'm going first class. If I'm paying for, of course I'm going to get wherever I am.
4: You're gonna be
2: gonna travel, but if we're going and we're doing our own separate thing, boom, I'm going first class. I don't know what you're doing.
4: Because at the end of the day, right? It sounds like they're not really best friends.
3: That's how she said.
4: I understand what you're saying, because me and Aunt Jones, we best friend, right? And I'm established, right?
3: You the millionaire?
4: Yeah, I'm this big.
3: You the millionaire? Okay.
4: Comedian Ricky Burrito worldwide. And Aunt Jones and me is going on a trip. I'm gonna cover my friend. That's what I would do.
3: Okay.
4: I would really do that, right?
3: Yeah.
4: I'm not gonna say, because it's Ann Jones. You know what I'm saying? So I'm gonna make sure it's good. But no, on a real note, she's not really obligated
2: she's
4: to
2: not
4: do
2: obligated.
4: It.
2: Yeah.
3: I don't think there's an obligation, but I do feel like, okay, because we all have friends that are probably at different, like, financial levels. I do feel like, for me, I have a friend that she's, you know, she's doing good and great in life. I'd be trying to, you know, I'll pay for a lunch. But baby, my pockets is tighter than these jeans body.
2: I have a very famous celebrity friend that I'm very, very good friends with. We were in Miami together doing vacation, and we were at brunch. And when the bill came, I was pulling out my money to add to the bill. And she said, I got it. Oh. I would never impose and assume that just because she's famous and has a lot of money.
3: But that's not your best friend, though. Mm-hmm. I feel like a best friend is a total different relationship. Like, my best friend, I love her down.
2: Well, I would say we're best friends.
3: She know my pockets.
2: We're good
3: she know my life.
2: I could pick up the phone and call her right now, and we're good friends. But I
4: know
2: who
4: you're talking about.
2: Huh?
4: I know you talking.
2: Okay.
3: Okay. All right. Look at it. Why am I the only one that don't know? Now I'm out of it.
2: We'll talk about that off the air.
3: Oh, okay. Got it.
2: Who that person is.
3: Okay.
2: But,
3: hey, best friend.
2: Yeah.
3: We can be best friends soon.
2: I think there's a twofold. I don't want to stay on it too long.
3: Yeah.
2: But there's a twofold. I think she should not be obligated. That's the point.
3: I don't think you should ever hold anybody to it.
2: Yeah.
3: But I think I don't know. I feel like you also want to, because I know if when I'm in a space of that, like, I want also my friends to experience some of the lifestyle that they might not have necessarily experienced. So I shout out to my best friend. She's given me opportunities to see things that I probably would have never seen, because my pockets, I'm telling you, they tighter.
2: They be tight.
3: Baby, they starving. You
2: listen,
3: know
2: Linda.
3: I'm just telling you.
2: Thank you for that. That was a great reality check.
3: Thank you.
2: All right, Ricky is ready for Why You Mad. This is our, you know, this is, I love Why You Mad.
4: It's going to be a little sensitive this morning, right?
2: Okay.
4: And this is from York News.
2: Oh, yeah.
4: Right? Okay. USA.
3: Okay.
4: York News.
2: All right.
4: And this has been going on for a long time. This been going on for a long time, and it's not being spoken of, right?
2: Okay.
4: And from The story I'm about to read is, like I said, is in York Voice News, and it's written by Dennis Richardson, right, Jr., and he's a writer for that newspaper. And it's about, you know, the young people. You got some Hispanic and black young men that's coming up missing.
3: Oh,
4: and
3: yes.
4: It's not an issue. Nobody's talking about it. And these young men is between the ages of 12 to 16. Right? So this is what he wrote, right? One young man named is Andre Phillips. He was 15. He went missing 12 days ago in the Bronx, New York, right?
5: Oh, wow.
4: McKee, 15, has been missing. And he's from New York since August the 30th. And all these young men and young ladies is getting missing, but nobody is doing nothing. And my take on is a lot of distractions, right? There's a lot of distractions that's going on right now. Altogether, it was 10,970-something
3: kids
4: that was missing in New York City.
3: In New York?
4: By itself. Wow. Right? Now, so when the people spoke to all these investigators that's supposed to be looking for these missing kids, have no kids been recovered? None, not one. And it's like, hey, what's going on? Like, wow. What are we doing that we're not, you know,
3: protecting these young boys?
4: Not only protect, but we're not throwing no highlight on all these kids that's being missing. And this is in New York City within the five boroughs.
3: That's scary.
4: And these young men, like I said, is 12, 13, 14, 15, and 16, blacks and Hispanic. I don't know if they's getting these young people and doing what they do, but they talking in our people.
3: Yes.
4: They talking in our babies, right?
3: Yeah.
4: And I'm mad because the NYPD is not doing anything about it. So when the families is trying to go to the precinct and try to get some type of information, ain't nobody giving them.
5: You know what's interesting?
3: Yeah.
5: Let me tell you something before we go. My fraternity brother called me from Texas, and he said, one of our fraternity brothers was missing.
4: See?
5: From New York. They don't know anything about it. They can't find. The last video they have of him was on the E-train.
3: Oh, my God.
4: And that was in New York.
5: So Ricky is right. There is something going on. And I texted him. I said, hey, Fry, has anybody heard anything? He said, no. And the police.
3: How long has it been?
5: It's been about 3-4 months now.
4: Listen, there's another part two to this, right? But we running out of time, my people. But we're going to come back next
3: year.
4: We're going to finish this one.
3: It's a part one and part two on that one.
4: Because
3: that is insane. I've never even heard any of that.
5: It's crazy.
3: And that's why I be so paranoid to take the trains and stuff.
4: You gotta be safe.
5: Let's table it. I know you wanna go.
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6: Yo, yo, yo, good morning. 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

0: 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Until then, I'm Ann Jones along with
1: Ricky Burino
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Ever wonder which one is the best? 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
3: Hey, what's up? This your boy, Young Jack Thula, a.k.a. 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Frank Lotion, a.k.a. Jacavelli, man, and you tuned in right now to Demetric Studios, because if you ain't listening to this, you just got your channel wrong. Hey, do I have something in my eye? Don't kiss the moles in the mouth unless you got to. Pow!
4: All right, we're here. It's outside the booth.
5: Yes.
4: Where we talk about DJs, and I'll talk to DJs about their life and experiences. I go by the name of DJ Kamish. The lovely BX is here.
6: Hey now.
4: She is in her orange and blue DWIs.
6: Next
4: in his orange and blue
6: day.
4: It is orange and blue skies in New York.
6: Yes.
4: It is that time of the year for the Knicks.
6: Playoffs. Finals. Even playoffs.
4: Yes. Finals.
6: Finals. Yeah. Game one.
4: Finals. And I think it's such a great time of the year that our guest actually came home for this. Guest came home.
7: Quietly I did, actually.
4: Yeah,
7: quietly,
4: yeah.
7: I did. You know what I'm saying?
6: So nobody knows you're here.
7: No, people know I'm here.
6: Oh, okay.
7: Like my parents know I'm here. My wife knows I'm here.
4: Right.
7: And now whoever's listening knows I'm here. So.
4: Right. The one and only DJ MOS is here.
7: Yes. What up?
4: He's back because you know, we hadn't had you here since
6: Uber driver took you on the tour in New York.
7: Oh my goodness. I remember that Uber driver took me everywhere.
4: Yeah, that was like,
7: I was like, dude, I don't want to be in City Island. Like, what are we doing in City Island?
4: Yeah. It was kind of crazy. It was a 2-hour ride for you. A 2-hour drive for a 30 minute commute.
7: Yeah.
4: So we said it that day, was like, we have to have him back.
6: Right.
4: So this is your opportunity to be back here.
7: Yes, happy to be back.
4: And you happen to be back around the time of the NBA Finals.
6: The biggest time of the year. The Knicks year.
7: 23 years, right?
4: 20.
7: It's been about 23 years.
6: 27.
4: It's been 27 since they made it to 1999.
6: Yeah, 1999.
7: Oh, yeah.
6: And they haven't won in 53 years.
7: Yeah.
6: So it's time.
7: It's about time.
4: Yeah.
6: So and before time. I hit half a century, they better win.
4: I mean, listen.
6: I can't say I waited 50 years to watch the Knicks win. That sounds crazy. That's blasphemy.
4: Here's the thing. I remember that. I was at Planet Hollywood with my brother watching Game 6 when they beat Indiana. The reason why I remember that run, that Knicks run, is because St. John's went to the Elite Eight that March, and I was at those games.
6: Oh, okay.
4: I was at the game that we lost.
7: You were BB Kings? You said you were BB Kings?
4: No.
7: Planet Hollywood, right?
4: I was at Planet Hollywood.
7: Oh, yeah.
4: Remember Planet Hollywood?
7: Yeah, Funky Buddha.
4: Yeah, exactly.
6: I've never been.
4: Yeah, that was a vibe.
7: That was
4: did you ever play there?
7: I never played there, but I went there a couple times. That's the first time I heard Goldfinger play.
4: Really?
7: Dude. Just changed my life.
6: Goldfinger
4: was there every week.
6: Problem.
4: Right.
6: Goldfinger's a problem. I told him he had to come up here too. He was like, I'm coming.
4: I just saw him.
6: Album.
4: I just saw him downstairs.
6: Downstairs today?
4: Yeah.
6: I saw him.
4: His show is next door.
7: Wait, Crooked and I'm doing the show next door?
4: Next door.
7: They do it here?
4: Not this building, but the next building.
7: The next building?
4: Yeah.
6: Oh, that's fire.
7: Yeah. I thought they were doing that out of Vegas, though.
4: No, he has a New York one, too.
5: Oh, wow.
4: And I saw him and I saw MoMA. MoMA said, what's up?
7: Oh, word?
4: Yeah.
7: Why'd you tell me?
6: Everybody right now, a reunion.
7: Yeah, we could have had everybody up here.
4: They had another event to go to. That's why they couldn't stick around.
7: Dope.
4: But yeah.
7: MoMA DJ'd our wedding.
4: Did he?
7: Yeah.
4: Wow.
6: How long have you guys been married? So for everybody that don't know, his beautiful wife, DJ Kiss, is here.
7: Emotional support.
6: Yeah. Emotional support.
4: We're going to get her on the show.
6: We're going to get her on the show.
4: Yes. Yeah. Yeah. But yeah, how long y'all been married? That's a good question.
7: We got married in 2011.
6: Oh, that's awesome.
7: January
6: 15th,
7: 2011.
4: Wow.
6: How is married life?
7: Married life?
6: Is work?
7: It's you know what it is? It's not work at first,
6: okay.
7: Because you're fresh. It's fresh. You know, but it does become it does require work, because like after a while, you know, you have to like be best friends with the person. Do you know what I'm saying?
4: Absolutely.
7: Like, just I mean, and then when you realize that, then it just becomes a beautiful thing. It becomes like, this is my best friend. Like, it's like, imagine how you are with your best friend. It's not like you're never like gonna break up with your best friend.
6: Right.
7: You know what I'm saying?
6: Yeah.
7: So that's how it is with us now.
6: That's awesome. You know? That's beautiful.
7: And on top of it, she gets beautiful, more beautiful every year.
4: So I mean, I've never seen really like a husband wife duo on the turntables until I saw y'all.
7: Really?
4: What was that experience like the first time that y'all, do you remember the first time that y'all did a gig together?
7: The first time I did a gig together.
4: Because I remember when you know, when Kiss was just getting started, right?
7: Yeah.
4: Like, I remember being around and we was like, no, she's next.
7: No, but she, you know, when she started DJing, she just, there's certain people that just gravitate to it and just are just good off the bat, you know?
4: Yeah.
7: Well, they just understand it like that, and she was one of those people. So, yep. Like, pretty soon, like, I literally, she was, I had her closing for me at Stereo, and Stereo at that time was, one of the hottest clubs in the city.
4: Yeah, man.
7: And she'd been DJing that long, and, like, literally, I'd have her going at, like, 2 o'clock in the morning, and the
4: club, and finish it out.
7: And just play for the next 2 hours, yeah. and she's crushing it, you know? So, I guess those are the first times we actually played with each other.
4: Wow.
6: That sounds crazy. Yeah. The first time y'all played with each other.
7: Yeah. Yeah, but I'm talking about my wife, so like, that's not a pause, though.
4: That's not a pause.
6: It's not a pause. I'm just saying.
7: Well, we got,
6: but that's the first time we saw playing with
7: but
6: each other.
7: But I'm now becoming more aware now.
4: Oh, yeah, you have to be with this one. This one here. Yeah.
7: I've been living in L.A. for 10 years, so you got
6: to. How is that living out there in L.A.? I hate the traffic.
7: The traffic sucks. Weather's always nice. But the funny thing is, like, because the weather's always nice, you just get so used to nice weather that it doesn't seem like, it becomes like, you kind of like overlook it.
6: Are the people moody like in New York, or are they just bougie?
7: I don't really see that many people anymore. Like, I kind of keep, you know, LA's very spread out, so like, kind of, it's easy to just kind of steady yourself for a while.
6: Okay.
7: But, I mean, generally, like, the people that I hang out with mostly are, I mean, a lot of New Yorkers moved out there, so I had a lot of friends out there.
4: Yeah.
7: And I have a bunch of homies from L.A. I mean, everybody's been cool.
6: Mm-hmm. That's what's up.
7: Yeah.
6: So what brings you to New York this trip, other than the Knicks?
7: Oh, I had to work. I got to work. I had some jobs out here, so. And I just miss home. Especially during this time of year.
6: Oh, yeah.
4: I mean.
6: You're going to be here for the parade.
7: Yeah, I'll be here for the parade. Yeah, I'll be here for the parade.
6: I'm claiming it. I'm claiming it.
4: In what? How many games?
6: I say Knicks in six.
4: All right.
6: I say Knicks in six.
7: I think Knicks in five.
6: You think five?
7: The way we've been playing, yeah, definitely.
6: We've been washing them up. I would love to sweep these dudes.
4: Yeah, that'd be hard.
7: I see one be going crazy, like maybe the game in San Antonio, but like, I don't know.
6: He's going to be too tired to play with us.
5: He comes to the Garden.
6: Yeah.
4: Listen. I saw something today with Kevin Garnett and Paul Pierce. Yeah. I guess they have a podcast together.
6: Yeah.
7: Yeah.
4: And they was talking about, you know, Paul Pierce was talking about how he was ready for this and he'd been training for this. He was like, KG was like, man, you get into that pressure cooker of the Garden, that's something else.
6: That's different.
4: That's something else. Like,
6: that's
4: you
6: different.
4: See that?
7: You feel like the crowd is like.
4: Yeah. Yeah. And yeah. For me, being, again, a college basketball junkie and going to the Big East tournament every year and seeing St. John's win the last 2 years, I'm like, that's a pressure cooker. That's the Big East. That's college.
6: Right, yeah. Right.
4: That's a pressure cooker for that.
7: Have you ever DJed the Knick game?
4: No. You have, right?
7: Yeah, we were DJing. We DJed a bunch of those, like, it's like 10 years ago.
6: How is the energy when y'all DJing at those
7: crazy
6: games?
7: Crazy.
8: Really?
6: Yeah.
8: Unlike anything else.
7: Crazy. Yeah. Crazy, yeah. Crazy, crazy, crazy. Yeah, I was there during the Raymond Felton Mellow days.
6: Oh.
7: When it got Porzingis.
4: Yeah.
6: Oh, crazy. No, that was crazy.
7: Only thing I missed was Linsanity. I didn't DJ any of those games.
4: Oh, that would have been crazy.
6: Was nuts.
7: Listen, I wish I did.
4: So I remember it was you, CEO, and Fresh, I used to see.
7: Yeah.
4: At the Garden.
7: A bunch of other people that Kiss.
4: And Reg West. I saw Reg West.
7: Yeah.
4: And Kiss, yep.
7: He used to have us like play right before tip-off and then like right before halftime, right after halftime started. Yeah, that was fun.
4: Really?
7: Just get front row seats to the Knicks.
6: Why don't you give us those tickets now? Why don't you make a phone call and do what
7: person,
6: you
7: our person,
6: do?
7: I'll say our person left.
6: See?
7: The person who was booking us left for another team, for a rival team.
4: For a rival team.
7: Well, she yeah.
8: Chicago.
6: She's in Chicago?
7: Yeah, she's in Chicago now.
6: She should still have some pull in New York.
4: Chicago's a vibe, too, though. I don't know if y'all been to United Center.
6: I've never been
7: in United Center.
6: I've been
4: for a Bulls game and for an NCAA tournament game. And again,
7: I saw Bulls Heat in Miami playoffs. When they were with D Rose and LeBron and
6: that's crazy.
7: Nice. Big 3. That was a game, bro.
6: Well, enough about this basketball stuff. Let's get back to you. So
7: sports talk.
6: Sports talk on outside the booth. But right.
4: It's a part of it.
7: Chat, we might need to start a segment.
6: But you know what? Since we had so little time to talk to you, what has been going on with you? What big events have you been, you know, working in? And what's been your favorite that you've done so far since the last time you left, like as of recent?
7: Let me think. The last big event, favorite event.
6: And how did you get that?
4: Like, I know what the biggest one was.
6: What's that?
4: The Oscars.
7: Oh, the Oscars was...
6: That was years ago.
4: You didn't do that this year?
7: No, we didn't do this. We curated the music for this year for the after party.
4: I haven't had
7: a DJ for the after party for like a couple years.
4: Really?
6: Since
7: the wildfires.
4: Oh. Yes. Okay.
7: Yeah.
4: All right.
6: So you just make playlists for them.
7: Yeah.
6: And you still get paid a regular DJ check for doing that.
7: Oh yeah, I mean it costs, awesome. Yeah. You have to. I mean, we're still curating. We're still putting together the music, so you know.
4: So they don't have the physical DJ at the party. Is that going to be a long term thing?
7: I don't think it's going to be a long term thing. No, I mean, you know, after like again, the wildfires kind of like really devastated a lot of the industries and out of respect, like it wasn't, you know, to throw a party right after that. It's just not.
4: Yeah, that's not in good taste.
7: So many people were affected by that. So
4: yeah,
7: you know?
4: Wow. Wow, and that's gonna be, but that's gonna be a long term thing, right? Like it's gonna be like three. We're talking about this is 2 years now.
7: Yeah, 2 years. But like LA's starting to come back, and a lot of those industries are starting to come back. We'll see.
4: Okay.
6: The events that you do here, are they private or can anyone go?
7: It depends. Like certain events I do here aren't private, but some of them are. So
6: for this week while you're here.
7: While I'm here, like Friday Night Pulse Casablanca, which is a place I play at all the time, which is fun. Okay. A lot of fun.
4: That's all.
7: Highlight Room is going to be dope. You guys should definitely come to that.
4: Mm-hmm.
7: What else do I have this week? I have some stuff next week, too. I got to look at my calendar and figure out what it is.
6: Good stuff, though.
7: Yeah.
6: New York in the summertime is awesome.
7: Yeah. New York is fun. And then we're also doing Essence Festival.
6: What? In the Essence Festival is going on. I love it.
7: Yeah.
4: Essence Festival.
6: So you're going to be back in Louisiana.
7: Back in Louisiana.
6: Not eating seafood. That is wild.
7: Yeah, we do it all.
6: So for all our listeners, DJ Kiss here. She is from Louisiana and does not eat seafood. You're not allergic to it. You just don't like it.
5: It's shameful.
4: I'm going to back you up, Kiss. I'm allergic, so I. That's probably one of the reasons why I've never been to New Orleans. The first thing I think about is, what am I going to eat when I'm out there?
6: Let me tell you, I don't care if I turn into Will Smith on Hitch. It's going to be an EpiPen on deck.
4: Wow.
6: You know how later in life you become allergic to things?
7: Yeah.
6: So if I become allergic, just know that it's going to be my cell phone, my battery charger, and my EpiPen. Listen, in my bag.
4: That's crazy.
7: I love fish. Fish is like my favorite thing. I love shrimp, lobster, everything.
4: Mm-hmm.
7: She doesn't like it yet, so.
6: Ugh. Who are you guys DJing for at the Essence event? Are you just doing the festival or are you doing...
7: We're doing the Coca-Cola stage, and then we're doing the Superdome.
4: Nice.
7: You know, between
6: the sets.
7: Sets, yeah.
6: Who's performing this year?
7: Can't disclose that. So.
4: Oh, they haven't disclosed that. Wow.
6: Give us a hint.
7: Can't give
4: No.
6: Jesus. These NDAs are just wicked.
4: I mean, people be watching. People be watching.
6: You know, I would love to know.
4: Yeah. That's hilarious.
6: I would love to know on the side.
4: Yeah. That's crazy.
6: I get a last minute room.
7: Right.
4: You would do that.
6: I would.
4: You would do that.
6: I went to the Roots picnic this weekend.
7: Oh, how was that?
6: It was fire. I went by myself. I got a call Friday saying, hey, I got wristbands. You want to go? I was like, yeah. I was calling around. Anybody want to go? No, I'm not here. I was like, I don't need just one.
9: I didn't get the call.
6: Oh, my bad. My bad. I will call you next time, D.
7: So the picnic is like, it's like a two-day thing, right?
6: No, I jumped in the car. I got my blanket.
7: I was just talking to JP.
6: My car. And I drove down, what, an hour and a half, 2 hours?
7: Is it about, yeah, it's about an hour.
5: Yeah. 2.5. Two
6: hours for me. I was by myself on my blanket, jamming, doing the two-step. I go to concerts by myself. I don't care because everybody's there to see who I'm there to see.
7: I like
6: so I'm going to make friends or, you know, quick associates for the moment. And you know I'm a people person.
4: Yeah.
6: You know?
4: I'm not, so I'm not I'm not
6: the
4: going.
6: Angry DJ.
4: I'm not going.
7: I don't mind going to places by myself.
4: I do go places by myself, but I'm not going to a concert. I don't like going to concerts anymore.
6: Well, let me tell you, when Jay-Z came out,
7: yeah, I was about to ask about that.
6: He did the Michael Jackson. He stood at the front of the stage, just quiet and still, like a statue, for like 2.5-3 minutes.
7: Yeah,
6: and the people in my section, they weren't going crazy like they normally would in like Yankee Stadium or the Garden. But when he does that at Yankee Stadium, I know that the train station is going to be vibrating. You hear me?
7: Yeah.
6: That was a show.
7: Wow. I went to the Jay-Z concert at Yankee Stadium, the last one with
6: me too. I went there, but this
7: one's gonna be
6: this was different.
4: I can't see myself.
6: At the Roots.
4: I grew up 4 blocks away, so I can't see myself spending like $1,500 for tickets to go down the block. From my house, I just can't. I can't.
6: You don't
4: do
6: live
4: it.
6: There anymore.
7: I feel
6: so.
7: You on that.
6: You don't live there anymore.
4: My aunt is still there. Like that's still a hood to me. Like it's the hood. I'm not spending $1,500 in the hood to go to something where I could go to the Yankee game. Who really lives there for free? I'm not doing that.
6: So you could just get a job part time at Yankee Stadium and go there with your ID.
4: And the Yankees ain't built like that. They will not be letting their employees go there if they're not working.
7: They're hiring janitors.
4: They don't play those games. Yeah, they don't play those games.
6: Well, we're about to take a break, and we're going to come back with DJ MOS. It's your girl, BX.
4: DJ Kamish.
6: We'll be right back outside.
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0: 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New York's number one for throwbacks.
2: All right, we're back outside the booth. DJ Kamish, BX, DJ MOS, Kisses in the back, chilling. DWI is here.
3: Support, the emotional,
2: the emotional support. I want to go back to because we didn't mention this in the first episode. When did you first even get into music? And into DJing, like you said, you had in the last episode you had mentioned.

0: mentioned, we had mentioned the relationship you had with Sus One, right?
1: Yeah.
0: Mm-hmm. But you had mentioned, because I had to go back and look at it, you had mentioned that you started getting into DJing for real, after you graduated at University of Maryland, which means that you went to, you knew Sus from high school.
1: I knew Sus from high school. Mm-hmm. So like, I got my first pair of turntables at around like 15. Like, I bought off this kid I used to play basketball with.
0: Okay.
1: And so it was like a Gemini. It was like one of those Gemini turntables
0: with
1: Gemini
0: the belt drive.
1: With belt drive, and then mm-hmm. it had like an old Technique with like, you know, you pick it up and then the thing starts spinning. Mm-hmm. But it had the S shape, what's it called, tone arm. So I thought mm-hmm. that was like, oh, this is a real turntable. So anyway, I was talking to this dude Tony Lopez,
0: okay.
1: who was a DJ in my area, DJ GQ,
0: mm-hmm.
1: and I wanted to throw a party at my house, a house party, right? So like, he set up in my basement, and we needed more records. So he said, we got to go to Sus One to get these records. Mm-hmm. So I was like, oh, Sus One, the DJ? He's like, I never met Sus at that time.
0: Mm-hmm.
1: So we went to Sus's crib, and Sus had like
0: everything.
1: Like, he looked like he was Funk Master Flex in my eyes. Like,
2: wow.
1: I was like, and he's like a year older than me. So like, we ended up borrowing records from him, but like, he was like showing off, like, you know how Sus is.
0: Yeah. I know how Sus is. Like, shout out to Sus.
1: We were like teenagers. He's like showing off. I was like, oh my god. Anyway, so,
0: but he was like that then.
1: Yeah, he was like that then. He was still like he was like the best DJ I'd seen.
0: Mm-hmm.
1: You know what I mean? So after I left Maryland, I started, went to school at Purchase College, and I was on a date, actually.
0: Mm-hmm.
1: And my plan was to start DJing to like earn money to, like, you know what I'm saying, pay for mm-hmm. school, because I dropped out of Maryland. So I was on a date and like literally had this plan to do it, and as soon as I came out the theater, I saw Sus One and he was on a date. So I was like, oh shit, dude, what's up, what have you been up to? And he's like, you know, DJ at this place called Club Hollywood, do you want to come DJ with me? And I hadn't DJed in years. I'm like, sure, let's do it. He's like, yeah, just come play reggae. So I literally went to his crib, like the next day, picked up the crate. I'm going through the records, and I literally just DJed on the spot. I just went to DJ to Club Hollywood.
2: Is reggae is that your bag, or everything is your
1: everything?
2: Bag?
1: I'm like, I had no bag at that time.
2: Mm-hmm.
1: Like, right, I was just like, I'm just gonna wing it and figure it out. I mean, I knew how to DJ, but mm-hmm. like, and I knew the records, but I just mm-hmm. hadn't like played at a club right. ever. So like, yeah, that was the first time.
0: So your first time really DJing was at a club.
1: My first time, like, I'd done like a house party like when I was in high school, but I'd just mostly been DJing like in a bedroom. I had never spun at a nightclub ever.
2: Mm-hmm.
1: So like, Sus putting me, having me DJ to play the reggae at club. Actually, it was club Hollywood or Club Deep. They were like right next to each other.
0: They were right next door. Yeah.
1: So yeah, I was just doing the reggae and like literally figuring it out as I was going along. Mm-hmm. I said, like, I have, you know, couple minutes to, like, you know what I'm saying?
0: That's kind of crazy.
1: It was like a organized crate. So I was like, oh, bookshelf, okay, I get this. Yeah, mm-hmm. Strong pull, blah, blah, blah. So. Mm-hmm.
2: Do you prefer vinyl or the digital DJ?
1: I'm a vinyl DJ.
2: Oh, yeah?
1: Yeah.
2: Okay, so you do a lot of vinyl rooms when you come around?
1: No, I haven't played vinyl in a long time, but like, I came up playing vinyl.
2: Do you still have all of your vinyl?
1: I still have vinyl, yeah. I still have a storage unit in like Westchester with like a lot of my original stuff.
0: Really?
1: Yeah.
0: I got rid of all my stuff.
1: I want to start doing vinyl parties, but like, carrying those crates is just like,
2: it's not as bad as you think it is.
0: What are you talking about?
2: I'm saying now it's not as bad as you think it is, because after me party stalking Fly Guy, I see the way he transports his records in the crates. It's super light.
1: The thing is, like, you could do,
2: because he has the wheels. He got the wheels and everything on the on the case, and he have all these records. Because at first I thought it was a suitcase.
3: She's not inside your back. She don't know how your back is.
0: Right. Like, but she does not know.
2: Well, then maybe Fly Guy's
0: them
2: just
0: things
2: super
0: are 50
2: strong.
0: Pounds a bag.
1: So you
2: but
1: see, like,
2: it's the, so light. It looks like, because it has the wheels.
1: So the thing is that, like, yes, in theory, yes. But like, the way I play is like, I like to play fast, and I like to play like a lot of records. So like, I would have like six metal boxes, and everyone had doubles of each record. You know what I'm saying? And then I had like a bunch of like bags and cases. I mean, I could do 45s, but the 45s to me are very fragile. So like, you know, of course you could take. You know,
0: I used to count. You used to have 11 crates.
1: 11, yeah.
2: You used to have to carry 11. See, 11 is excessive. He just has
1: no, but I would like
2: cases.
0: He would use them, though.
1: But I would use them.
0: Like, he was using them.
1: Like, I was using
2: all 11.
1: And I'm like, yeah. I just, like, I want to switch up and play something different. Like, yeah. I don't want to always have this, you know, play the same set, so.
0: Like I mentioned in the last show, I remember them at 9.5. And at Justin's.
1: Yo, me and Sus together, we
0: had 22, 23 crates of records.
2: Okay, so let me ask you this, both of y'all, this question. If you had to pick, including yourself, who would be like your Batman and Robin concert combo for one party? Who are you picking to do your party?
1: Ooh. Batman and Robin?
2: You, Batman and Robin. Like you and Sus used to do it, and how. I don't never see you pair up with anybody, but if you paired up.
1: Me and with someone else?
2: Who else? Who do you know is like, if me and this man or woman are in the building, nobody's touching us. Nobody's following us.
1: Me and Kiss.
0: Yeah. Okay, that's easy for him. Yeah, that's.
2: I can't.
0: Them two together.
1: I'm not even. She compliments me so well when we DJ together. She DJs, like when she DJs, it's a party from this time she steps on the turntable.
0: Yep.
1: I might go into a wave like, hey, I want to play some like cool stuff. I want to like play something for myself. Blah blah blah. She goes and then gets busy.
0: Yeah,
2: really. Busy. She makes you step your game up, or she make you feel like, damn, I should have
1: done.
0: Listen,
1: I've gone to places where we play the same. We play the same venue, and I've gone when she's playing, and I've sat there from the beginning, and I've been like, damn, why am I not playing like this?
0: Yeah,
2: right.
1: It made me rethink my whole set. Like, from the week.
0: Let me tell you something. Like, you know, this is no lie. You know, Kiss started when there wasn't that many women out, right?
2: Wow.
0: But let me tell you something. Kiss is nasty work.
2: I can't wait.
0: It's been that way for a long time. Like,
1: exactly.
0: Like there is no, you know, there's some of these people out here. It's cute. But this one right here is nasty work. Like, don't.
1: Yeah, you dancing.
0: Don't mess around. Like,
1: exactly.
2: Okay, so that's your they are Batman and Superwoman. That's
1: exactly.
2: You two right there.
1: Yeah.
2: So you Superman and Superwoman. Who is your counterpart DJ at a party? And y'all got to rock for 4 to 6 hours. And you saying, you know what? Me and this person got it.
0: I haven't. I don't think I've had a partner like that in years. Like, so when I started, I had my man Rob Prophet, and he would do the reggae for me.
2: Mm-hmm.
0: That was 25 years ago. He retired 23 years ago.
2: So if you had to pick from any of our DJ guests that we had in the past, who's going with you? Included MOS right here in your face.
1: We played together.
0: When was the last time we played together, though? We haven't played a party together in like.
1: Dude, I want to say the last time we played together was me, you, and what's his name? I forget. It was at the Village. I want to say Village Underground.
0: Oh my God!
1: It was the Village Underground. It was an after work party. It was me, you, and I forget who else. Was it Chaos? It might have been DJ Chaos. I remember that. I remember that day because the Joe 50 Cent ride with you came was
0: come
1: out. And I remember like either I played it or something, and I brought it in wrong or something like that. UK was like, nah, that's not how you bring it, or some shit like that. I was like, oh, damn.
0: Yeah, because a beat is like a little bit off. Yeah.
1: Ever since, I always, every time I play that record, I always think about that moment.
2: That's hilarious.
1: That's crazy.
2: So now you got that record down pack now.
1: Oh, yeah. After 20 something years, I think.
2: I think you got it.
0: That record was like 03 or 04, something like that.
1: Yeah, it was like back then,
0: Wow.
1: I might have still been an intern at like MTV at that time or something like that.
0: Wow.
2: That would be dope.
1: Do you have anybody
2: that you could think of that you would want to pair up with? Do you guys.
1: Other than her, to me, would be Sus 1. Sus 1 would be like my number 2. Me and Sus were like, we played together.
2: Y'all in sync.
1: We played together for years.
0: Yeah.
2: So, pause, because I'm going to say pause first. So, when you're DJing, do you like rock on the mic? Or do you have a host to do it for you? Do you do it for him?
4: He's really the mic person.
2: You're not a mic person?
4: I am. I can do it, but it's not my first.
2: Oh, okay.
4: But like, I can do it.
2: Oh, okay.
1: Mm-hmm. I used to hate the mic. I remember that.
0: I was nervous
1: of the mic. Sus was the one on the mic all the time.
0: Yeah.
1: And I learned it from Sus. Like, I just started like being bad at it until I got.
0: Listen, Sus had to do it because Sus was on tour with Mariah.
1: But even
4: Mariah
1: before,
4: Carey?
1: That, but
4: before that.
0: Even before that.
1: Oh,
0: yeah.
1: Before that.
2: He
1: we
2: was
1: were
2: on
1: doing,
2: tour
1: like,
2: with Mariah Carey?
1: Dude, when we were doing, we were doing like just strictly like Westchester places like Club D, Club Hollywood.
0: He was the guy.
1: Yeah, he's on the mic. Yeah, he was. He just had that down.
0: Mm.
1: Like to me, I was. To me, I saw him. He was gonna be on the radio and be big on the radio. Like I saw that. Like Flex Capri, that kind of like wave. You know what I'm saying?
0: Right.
1: It's just that we hadn't broken into the city yet.
2: Mm.
1: But I'd been going. I started going to like a lot of clubs. I started going to like you know all the Derek Corley parties.
0: Yep.
1: So
0: yep.
1: I went to like Spa, Lotus, and I would come back and be like, dude, you gotta go. We gotta DJ downtown. Like we gotta play down here. Mm. Like. He's crazy. We were like wasting our time up here. So then we went downtown and we met Derek Corley.
0: Mm-hmm.
1: And ended up hiring Sus and me at Sessa, I think was the first one.
0: Oh my God, I remember Sessa.
1: Yeah, we did. Yeah. Sessa was the first one. I think it was Sessa on Tuesdays.
0: So yeah, doing that. Yeah, yeah. Yeah.
1: And then we did what's that place that's across from like Indochine, near like where Butter used to be. What was that club called? You know what I'm talking about? It was like kind of like African like themed.
0: Not Pangea.
1: Pangea.
0: Yeah.
1: Derek Corley got for some reason a deal at Pangea to do a Pangea Friday.
0: Yep.
1: And I think they did like three of them before they were like, alright, there's too many black women here.
0: So yeah.
2: What?
0: Yeah.
1: So we did Pangea like three times and I remember like it was me and Sus. We ended up
2: and
1: DJing.
2: Took it down.
1: Bro. Unreal. Because yeah. like it was like you know, it was him first coming in, so it was still the crowd from Pangea plus Derek's crowd.
0: Mm-hmm.
1: So like we're playing hip hop, and then like I remember this point where like we went to play some rock. So I had a bunch of CDs. This is the first time I had played actually CDs in a club. So like I had like the dead on.
0: You actually went into the CD era,
1: dude. Like I brought. Well, we needed like you know teens felt smells like Teen Spirit and those kind of records, and mm-hmm. like so we hadn't had those on vinyl. So mm-hmm. I had the CDs. So
0: gotcha.
1: I just pop them in and start playing that.
0: Wow.
1: And then eventually, like, I found all those vinyl downtown. You know what I'm saying? Bleaker Bob's and...
0: Yep.
2: Oh, that's wow. crazy. But we're going to take another break real quick, and then we're going to come back. When we come back, I want to ask you, do you have a bucket list, like, right now, of things that you want to do and accomplish in your career? We'll be right back. It's your girl, BX, and DJ Commit with DJ M.O.
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6: They didn't want to see me on the drill beat. King in my suit. Sing. Go, put on weight. Hearing the gossip and stories, the rumors they're telling, but hold on, wait. Hard to believe all the things.

0: We're here. It's outside the booth.
1: Yes.
0: Where we talk about DJs and I'll talk to DJs about their life and experiences. I go by the name of DJ Kamish. The lovely BX is here.
2: Hey now.
0: She is in her orange and blue DWIs. In his orange and blue.
2: Day.
0: It is orange and blue skies in New York.
2: Yes.
0: It is that time of the year for the Knicks.
2: Playoffs. Finals. Not even playoffs.
0: Yes, finals.
2: Finals. Yeah. Game one.
0: I think it's such a great time of the year that our guests actually came home for this. Guests came home.
3: Quietly, I did, actually.
0: Yeah.
3: Quietly, I did. You know what I'm saying?
2: So nobody knows you're here?
3: No, people know I'm here.
2: Oh, okay.
3: My parents know I'm here. My wife knows I'm here.
0: Right.
3: And now whoever's listening knows I'm here. So.
0: Right. The one and only DJ MOS is here.
4: What up?
0: He's back because, we hadn't had you here since
2: Uber driver took you on the tour in New York.
3: Oh, my goodness. I remember that Uber driver took me everywhere.
0: Yeah, that was like...
3: I was like, dude, I don't want to be in City Island. Like, what are we doing in City Island?
0: Yeah. It was kind of crazy. It was a two-hour ride for you. A two-hour ride for a 30-minute commute.
3: Yeah.
0: So we said it that day. It was like, we have to have him back.
2: Right.
0: So this is your opportunity to be back here.
4: Yes. Happy to be back.
0: And you happen to be back around the time of... the NBA Finals.
2: The biggest time of the year. The Knicks year.
3: 23 years, right?
0: 20.
3: Been about 23 years.
2: 27. It's been 27 since they made it to
0: 1999.
2: Yeah, 1999.
3: Oh, yeah.
2: And they haven't won in 53 years.
3: Yeah.
2: So it's time.
3: It's about time.
2: Yeah. And before I hit half a century, they better win.
0: I mean, listen.
2: I can't say I waited 50 years to watch the Knicks win. That sounds crazy. That's blasphemy.
0: Here's the thing. I remember that. I was at Planet Hollywood with my brother watching Game 6 when they beat Indiana. The reason why I remember that run, that Knicks run, is because St. John's went to the Elite Eight that March, and I was at those games.
2: Oh, okay.
0: I was at the game that we lost.
3: You were BB Kings? You said you were BB Kings?
0: No.
3: Planet Hollywood, right?
0: I was at Planet Hollywood.
3: Oh, yeah.
0: Remember Planet Hollywood?
3: Yeah, Funky Buddha.
0: Yeah, exactly.
2: I've never been.
0: Yeah, that was a vibe.
3: That was.
0: Did you ever play there?
3: I never played there, but I went there a couple of times. That's the first time I heard Goldfinger play.
0: Really?
3: Dude. Just changed my life.
0: Goldfinger was there every week. Right.
2: Goldfinger's a problem. I told him he had to come up here too. He was like, I'm coming.
0: I just saw him downstairs.
2: Downstairs today?
0: Yeah.
2: I saw him.
0: His show is next door.
3: Wait, Crooked and them do the show next door?
0: Next door.
3: They do it here?
0: Not this building, but the next building.
3: The next building?
0: Yeah.
2: Oh, that's fire.
3: Yeah. I thought they were doing that out of Vegas, though.
0: Now he has a New York one, too.
3: Oh, wow.
0: And I saw him and I saw MoMA. MoMA said, what's up?
3: Oh, word?
0: Yeah.
3: Why'd you tell me?
2: Everybody right now, you could have been a reunion.
3: Yeah, we could have everybody up here.
0: They had another event to go to. That's why they couldn't stick around.
3: Dope.
0: But yeah.
3: MoMA DJ'd our wedding.
0: Did he?
3: Yeah.
0: Wow.
2: How long have you guys been married? So for everybody that don't know, his beautiful wife, DJ Kiss, is here.
3: Emotional support.
2: Yeah. Emotional support.
0: We're going to get her on the show.
2: We're going to get her on the show.
0: Yeah. Yeah. But yeah, how long y'all been married? That's a good question.
3: We got married in 2011.
2: Oh, that's awesome. January 15 years.
3: January 15th, 2011.
0: Wow.
2: How is married life? You love it? Is work?
3: It's you know what it is? It's not work at first,
2: okay.
3: Because you're fresh, it's fresh, you know. Mm. But it does require work, because like after a while, you know, you have to like be best friends with the person. Do you know what I'm saying?
0: Absolutely.
3: Like when you realize that, then it just becomes a beautiful thing. It becomes like this is my best friend. Like it's imagine how you are with your best friend. It's not like you're never like gonna break up with your best friend.
2: Right.
3: You know what I'm saying?
2: Yeah.
3: So that's how it is with us now.
2: That's awesome. You know? That's beautiful.
3: And on top of this, it's beautiful. It's more beautiful every year.
0: So I mean, I've never seen really like a husband wife duo on the turntables until I saw y'all.
3: Really?
0: What was that experience like the first time that y'all... Do you remember the first time that y'all did a gig together?
3: The first time I did a gig together.
0: Because I remember when you know, when Kiss was just getting started, right?
3: Yeah.
0: Like, I remember being around and we was like, no, she's next.
3: No, but she, you know, when she started DJing, she just... There's certain people that just... just gravitate to it and just are just good off the bat. You know?
0: Yeah.
3: Well, they just understand it like that, and she's one of those people. So, yep. Like, pretty soon, like, I literally, I had her closing for me at Stereo, and Stereo at that time was, like, one of the hottest clubs in the city.
0: Yeah, man.
3: And she'd been DJing that long, and, like, literally, I'd have her going at, like, 2 o'clock in the morning, and the
0: club, and finish it out.
3: And just play for the next 2 hours.
0: Yeah.
3: And, like, and she's crushing it, you know? So, I guess those are the first times we actually played with each other.
0: Wow.
2: That sounds crazy. Yeah. The first time y'all played with each other.
3: Yeah. Yeah, but I'm talking about my wife, so like, that's not a pause, though.
0: It's not a pause.
2: It's not a pause. I'm just saying.
3: Well, we got,
2: but that's the first time we saw playing with each other.
3: But now I'm becoming more aware now.
0: Oh yeah, you have to be with this one. This one here. Yeah,
3: I've been living in LA for 10 years, so you got.
2: How is that living out there in LA? I hate the traffic.
3: The traffic sucks. Weather's always nice. But the funny thing is, like, because the weather's always nice, you just get so used to nice weather that it doesn't seem like it becomes, like, you kind of, like, overlook it.
2: Are the people moody, like, in New York? Or are they just bougie?
3: I don't really see that many people anymore. Like, I kind of keep, you know? L.A.'s very spread out, so, like, kind of, it's easy to just kind of steady yourself for a while.
2: Okay.
3: But, I mean, like, generally, like, the people that I hang out with mostly are, I mean, a lot of New Yorkers moved out there, so I had a lot of friends
0: out there. Yeah.
3: And I have a bunch of homies from L.A. I mean, everybody's been cool.
2: Mm-hmm. Well, that's what's up.
3: Yeah.
2: So what brings you to New York this trip, other than the Knicks?
3: Oh, I had to work. I got to work. I had some jobs out here, so. And I just miss home. Especially during this time of year.
2: Oh, yeah.
0: I mean.
2: You're going to be here for the parade.
3: Yeah, I'll be here for the parade.
2: Yeah,
3: I'll be here for the parade.
2: I'm claiming it. I'm claiming it.
0: In what? How many games?
2: I say Knicks in six.
0: All right.
2: I say Knicks in six.
3: I think Knicks in five.
2: You think five?
3: The way we've been playing, yeah, definitely.
2: We've been washing them up. I would love to sweep these dudes.
0: Yeah, that'd be hard.
3: I see one be going crazy, like maybe the game in San Antonio, but like, I don't know.
2: He's going to be too tired to play with us.
1: When he comes to the Garden.
2: Yeah.
0: Listen. I saw something today with Kevin Garnett and Paul Pierce. I guess they have a podcast together.
2: Yeah.
3: Yeah.
0: And they was talking about, you know, Paul Pierce was talking about how he was ready for this and he'd been training for this. He was like, KG was like, man, you get into that pressure cooker of the Garden, that's something else.
2: That's different.
0: That's something else. Like,
3: you see that? You feel like the crowd is like.
0: Yeah. Yeah. And yeah. For me, being, again, a college basketball junkie and going to the Big East tournament every year and seeing St. John's win the last 2 years, I'm like, that's a pressure cooker. That's the Big East. That's college.
2: Right, yeah.
0: That's a pressure cooker for that.
3: Have you ever DJed the Knick game?
0: No. You have, right?
3: Yeah, both of us we were DJing. We DJed a bunch of those, like, it's like 10 years ago.
2: How is the energy when y'all DJing at those
3: crazy
2: games?
3: Crazy.
5: Really?
2: Yeah.
5: Unlike anything else.
3: Crazy. Yeah. Crazy, yeah. Crazy, crazy, crazy. Yeah, I was there during the Raymond Felton Mellow days.
2: When they got
3: Porzingis.
0: Yeah.
2: Oh, crazy. No, that was crazy.
3: Only thing I missed was Linsanity. I didn't DJ any of those games.
0: Oh, that would have been crazy.
2: Was nuts.
3: Listen, I wish I did.
0: So I remember it was you, CEO, and Fresh I used to see.
3: Yeah.
0: At the Garden.
3: A bunch of other people that Kiss.
0: And Reg West. I saw Reg West.
3: Yeah.
0: And Kiss, yep.
3: You used to have us like play right before tip-off and then like right before halftime, right after halftime started. Mm. Yeah, that was fun.
0: Really?
3: Just get front row seats to the Knicks.
2: Why don't you give us those tickets now? Why don't you make a phone call and do what you gotta do?
3: Our person left.
2: See?
3: The person who was booking us left for another team, for a rival team.
0: For a rival team.
3: Well, she Chicago.
2: She's in Chicago.
3: Yeah, she's in Chicago. No.
2: She should still have some pull in New York.
0: Chicago's a vibe too, though. I don't know if y'all been to United Center.
2: I've never been in United Center.
0: Yeah, I've been. I've been for a Bulls game and for an NCAA tournament game. And again,
3: I saw Bulls Bulls Heat in Miami playoffs.
0: Mm.
3: When they were with D Rose and LeBron. And
2: that's crazy.
3: Big three. That was a game, bro.
2: Well, enough about this basketball stuff. Let's get back to you. So
3: sports talk.
2: Sports talk on outside the booth. But right.
0: It's a part of it.
3: We might need to start a segment.
0: But
2: you know what? Since we had so little time to talk to you, what has been going on with you? What big events have you been, you know, working in? And what's been your favorite that you've done so far since the last time you left, like as of recent?
3: Let me think. The last big event, favorite event.
2: And how did you get that?
0: I know what the biggest one was.
2: What's that?
0: The Oscars.
3: Oh, the Oscars right. was.
2: That was in January. That was a year ago.
0: You didn't do that this year?
3: No, we didn't do this. We actually we curated the music for this year for the after party.
0: I haven't had
3: a DJ for the after party for like a couple of years.
0: Really?
2: Since
3: the wildfires.
0: Oh. Yes. Okay. So okay.
3: Yeah.
0: All right.
2: So you just make playlists for them.
3: Yeah.
2: And you still get paid a regular DJ check for doing that.
3: Oh yeah, I mean that's awesome. Yeah, you have to. I mean, we're still curating. We're still putting together the music. So you know.
0: So they don't have the physical DJ at the party. Is that going to be a long term thing?
3: I don't think it's going to be a long term thing. No, I mean, you know, after like again, the wildfires kind of like really devastated a lot of the industries and a lot of so like out of respect, like it wasn't, you know, to throw a party right after that. It's just not.
0: Yeah, that's not in good taste.
3: You know, so many people are affected by that. So
0: yeah,
3: you know?
0: Wow. Wow, and that's gonna be, but that's gonna be a long term thing, right? Like it's gonna be like three. We're talking about this is 2 years now.
3: Yeah, you know, 2 years. But like LA's starting to come back, and a lot of those industries are starting to come back. A lot of you know, so we'll see.
0: Okay.
2: The events that you do here, are they private or can anyone go?
3: It depends. Like certain events I do here aren't private, but some of them are. So
2: for this week while you're here.
3: While I'm here, like Friday Man Pulse Casablanca, which is a place I play at all the time, which is fun. Okay. A lot of fun.
0: So that's all.
3: Highlight Room is going to be dope. You guys should definitely come to that.
0: Mm-hmm.
3: What else do I have this week? I have some stuff next week too. I got to like look at my calendar and figure out what it is.
2: Good stuff though.
3: Yeah.
2: New York in the summertime is awesome.
3: Yeah. New York is fun. And then we're also doing Essence Festival.
2: What? In the Essence Festival is going on. I love.
3: Yeah,
0: Essence Festival.
2: So you're going to be back in Louisiana.
3: Back in Louisiana.
2: Not eating seafood. That is wild.
3: Yeah, we do.
2: So for all our listeners, DJ Kiss here. She is from Louisiana and does not eat seafood. You're not allergic to it. You just
1: the
2: don't
1: iHeart
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1: Oh yeah, Jeff.

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0: killing them.
1: I had to let you know.
0: You be killing them. You be killing them, girl. You be killing them.
1: All the ladies.
0: You be killing them.
1: I'd like to congratulate you. Congratulations.
0: You be killing them, girl. You be killing them.
1: And you just came from the gym clothes, in a fitted cap and some Timbos, in a pair of flats, well-trimmed toes, camera in the mirror, BBM pose. Still killing them. You still killing them. You still killing them.
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me. You feel it, you want it, so don't come and let the club and reach your soul. Clubbing, clubbing, happy. You need it, you like it, so go some and let the club and make you whole. Clubbing, right, clubbing. Aye, papi. You feel it, you want it, so don't come and let the club and reach your soul. Clubbing, clubbing, happy. You need it, you like it, so go some and let.

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